0: bottom of the sixth inning. They are on the road against Lakeland, and that game is currently even at 4 runs apiece. In our game, the Cardinals come away with a 17-1 win in Chicago over the Cubs. Let's check in with Chip Carey as he is standing by with Cardinals manager Oliver Marmol.
1: That was fun.
2: Definitely was, for a lot of reasons. Love coming to this park and being able to do what we did there was awesome. Palante did a heck of a job, man. Just the way he attacked, got in on lefties, used a fastball up at the top, kept him to no runs, and we needed him to go a little deeper, which was perfect in the way we were able to use the pen.
1: It's been a long time since the Cardinals have had a man win 10 games before the All-Star break, and considering the year he had last year, that makes this even more special, I would think.
2: It definitely does, for him and for us. There's a lot of work that's been put in, and to his credit, man, he's taken to it. And you see the overall growth over the last several months. He had a really good offseason, but what he's done this year has been pretty special.
1: Story of the game, though, offense. I mean, 17 runs, 17 hits, that's big and efficient.
2: Yeah, Walker there with the double, and then Churchy with the homer, Mason with the homer, just Torres comes off the bench and hits one. But overall, man, regardless of score, they were taking really gritty at-bats. They weren't giving anything away, and I love seeing it.
1: You've been waiting for slug. You've gotten it the last couple of days, and these relentless at-bats are what you've been looking for since the start of the season.
2: I'm okay with mixing those in. You're going to find ways to win, different ways to win. Today, we definitely slugged.
1: And a chance to win a series tomorrow.
2: Let's do it.
0: Yeah, a whole bunch of slug today. Three doubles. Jose Fermin had two of them. Jordan Walker had one. And then you had the three home runs with Nathan Church, Mason Wynn, and Brian Torres. When this team is hitting home runs, they're scoring a good number of runs. They're coming up with big innings. They had, five crooked numbers on the board today. Three in the second, three in the third, five in the fourth, three in the fifth, and two in the sixth. So two-thirds of the innings, they scored two runs or more today as they get the win in Chicago over the Cubs by a 17-1 score. We will take another break. We'll come back and we'll wrap up this edition of the Mercy Cardinals postgame show. Cardinals get the 17-1 victory against the Cubs. We've got more in just a moment across the Cardinals Radio Network. 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
0: Cardinals get a 17-1 win tonight as they knock off the Chicago Cubs at Wrigley, a game that started about 10 minutes late due to rain and then started in the afternoon, played into the evening. That's a good win. And now the Cardinals, if they can win at least one more in this weekend series, they can take the series. But that's a heck of a performance tonight all the way around by the Cardinals. Before we get out of here, let's go ahead and get to our Saves Leaderboard. 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And right now, leading the way in Major League Baseball is Cleveland's Cade Smith. He has 26 of them. Tampa's Brian Baker picked up his 22nd yesterday as he pulled out of a multiple-player tie for what was second place. Now it's a multiple-player tie for third place. 21 saves for a bunch of guys, and that group does include the Cardinals' Riley O'Brien. That is our Saves Leaderboard. 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We are Missouri Farm Bureau Insurance, and we've got Missouri covered. Cardinals at Cubs, they are going to continue this series coming up tomorrow as the Cardinals will go to the ballpark looking for a series victory. It's going to be Kyle Leahy on the mound. He's on a pretty good run right now. The right-hander is 5-4. He comes in with a 4.24 ERA. The Cardinals are going to face off against another lefty. This time it's going to be Shota Imanaga. He is 5-6 with a 4.30 ERA. That's a 7.08 first pitch tomorrow, officially 7.08 on National TV. So our pregame coverage is set to begin at 6:10 tomorrow. 7:08 first pitch, 6:10 is when our pregame coverage is set to begin here across the Cardinals radio network. For the voice of the Cardinals, John Rooney, along with Ricky Horton, who had the call of the game. For Mike Claiborne, who is on assignment. Our on-site producer engineer is Ryan Schulte. Our studio producer engineer is Daniel Henkamp. Chip Carey and Danny Wexelman from Cardinals TV, both contributing to the pre- and post-game shows with some audio that they got. Ben Boyd is the manager of the St. Louis Cardinals Radio Network. For all those folks, I'm Matt Pauly, thanking you for being tuned in to the broadcast this afternoon and tonight. Again, the Cardinals come away with a very impressive 17-1 victory over the Cubs, opening up this three-game series victorious. And we'll talk to you again tomorrow for more Cardinals baseball right here on the Cardinals Radio Network, powered by Graybar.
10: Here's a look at your forecast. A heat advisory begins at 9 p.m. tonight and continues until 8 p.m. tomorrow night. Partly cloudy skies tonight with a chance of thunderstorms. Lows around 72. Chance of thunderstorms tomorrow. Highs around 89. Partly cloudy skies. Chance of thunderstorms tomorrow night. Lows dip down to about 69. Partly cloudy. I'm staff meteorologist Derek Height. Currently, it's 82 degrees.
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1: Here's a look at your forecast. A heat advisory begins at 9 p.m. tonight and continues until 8 p.m. tomorrow night. Partly cloudy skies tonight with a chance of thunderstorms. Lows around 72. Chance of thunderstorms tomorrow, highs around 89, partly cloudy skies. Chance of thunderstorms tomorrow night, lows dip down to about 69, partly cloudy. I'm Staff Meteorologist Derek Height, currently 83.
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1: NBC News Radio. I'm Rob Martier. President Trump is set to visit Mount Rushmore tonight for one of the nation's biggest Independence Day celebrations. Trump is set to attend and deliver remarks at the America 250 fireworks celebration. South Dakota Governor Larry Roden praised the announcement, saying, "Together we will throw the biggest birthday party ever for our nation and celebrate America's legacy of freedom, liberty, and justice for all." The event is in partnership with the U.S. Department of the Interior and the National Park Service. Taylor Swift and Travis Kelce are married. According to multiple reports, the couple have officially tied the knot in New York City. The guest list at Madison Square Garden included actors Hugh Grant, Ethan Hawke, and Jason Sudeikis, along with NFL Commissioner Roger Goodell. SUVs could be seen lined up in front of the garden, with most in attendance being obscured with huge tents set up in front. Speculation has swirled about A-list performers at the event, possibly including Stevie Nicks, Tim McGraw, and Paul McCartney. Americans are traveling to their destinations for the holiday weekend. AAA says more than 72 million Americans will travel during the Independence holiday period this year. According to AAA, most travelers will hit the road, as more than 61 million travelers are projected to drive to their destinations. A rare copy of the Declaration of Independence has been found in a British archive. A volunteer at the National Archives in London says he was cataloging 18th century letters from the British Navy last month when he came across a previously unknown copy of the U.S. Declaration of Independence printed in 1776 in Exeter, New Hampshire, where several copies were printed, known as the Exeter Broadsides. Only a handful of the copies are thought to have survived. Serena Williams' return to singles competition broke viewership records. ESPN says nearly 2 million people watched the 44-year-old's first-round match at Wimbledon, making it the most-watched Day 2 contest in the network's history. Rob Martier, NBC News Radio.
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2: Here's a look at your forecast. A heat advisory begins at 9 p.m. tonight and continues until 8 p.m. tomorrow night. Partly cloudy skies tonight with a chance of thunderstorms. Lows around 72. Chance of thunderstorms tomorrow. Highs around 89. Partly cloudy skies. Chance of thunderstorms tomorrow night. Lows dip down to about 69. Partly cloudy. I'm Staff Meteorologist Derek Height. Currently 83.

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1: Here's a look at your forecast. A heat advisory begins at 9 p.m. tonight and remains in effect until 8 p.m. tomorrow night. Chance for storms tonight, otherwise partly cloudy skies. Lows level off around 72. A blend of clouds and sun tomorrow. Chance of thunderstorms. High temperatures reach up to 89. Lows level off around 69 tomorrow night. Chance of thunderstorms. I'm staff meteorologist Derek Height. Currently, it's 82 degrees.
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1: NBC News Radio, I'm Rob Martier. Happy 250th birthday, America, and what better way to celebrate than the nuptials of Taylor Swift and Travis Kelce. The couple officially tying the knot in New York City. The guest list at Madison Square Garden included actors Hugh Grant, Ethan Hawke, and Jason Sudeikis, along with NFL Commissioner Roger Goodell. SUVs could be seen lined up in front of the garden, with most in attendance being obscured with huge tents set up in front. Speculation has swirled about A-list performers at the event, possibly including Stevie Nicks, Tim McGraw, and Paul McCartney. President Trump is set to visit Mount Rushmore tonight for one of the nation's biggest Independence Day celebrations. The president is set to attend and deliver remarks at the America 250 fireworks celebration. South Dakota Governor Larry Roden praised the announcement, saying, "Together we will throw the biggest birthday party ever for our nation and celebrate America's legacy of freedom, liberty, and justice for all." The event is in partnership with the U.S. Department of the Interior and the National Park Service. Severe thunderstorms are threatening July 4th celebrations across the Northeast and Mid-Atlantic. NOAA's Storm Prediction Center has issued a level 2 out of 5 risk of severe thunderstorms across a corridor from southern Michigan to western Massachusetts and the New Jersey shore. Despite the potential for thunderstorms, it's not expected to be big enough to break historic heat waves baking the region. The weather is likely to disrupt nighttime fireworks celebrations, as well as cause travel delays due to damaging wind gusts and heavy rain. Two people are dead and one is injured after a shooting at a Michigan mall. It happened today at Fairlane Town Center Mall in Dearborn.
2: It was between two parties that knew each other here at the mall, and a fight began that escalated in gunfire.
1: That's the city's police chief, Issa Shahin. No suspects are in custody. The victims ranged in age from the late teens to the early 20s. Rob Martier, NBC News Radio.
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3: Here's a look at your forecast. A heat advisory begins at 9 p.m. tonight and remains in effect until 8 p.m. tomorrow night. Chance for storms tonight, otherwise partly cloudy skies. Lows level off around 72. A blend of clouds and sun tomorrow. Chance of thunderstorms. High temperatures reach up to 89. Lows level off around 69 tomorrow night. Chance of thunderstorms. I'm staff meteorologist Derek Height. Currently, it's 82 degrees.

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2: Here's a look at your forecast. A heat advisory remains in effect. Chance of thunderstorms tonight, otherwise partly cloudy skies. Lows dip down to about 72. Sunshine mixed with clouds at times again tomorrow. Chance of thunderstorms. Daytime highs approaching 89. Partly cloudy skies tomorrow night. Chance of thunderstorms. Lows level off around 69. I'm staff meteorologist Derek Height. Right now, 79.
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1: NBC News Radio. I'm Rob Martier. Taylor Swift and Travis Kelce are married. Representatives for Swift confirmed the couple have officially tied the knot in New York City. The ceremony at Madison Square Garden was officiated by Adam the Waterboy Sandler. The guest list included singer Selena Gomez, actor Hugh Grant, model Gigi Hadid, and her boyfriend Bradley Cooper, along with NFL Commissioner Roger Goodell. Page Six is reporting the reception afterwards is scheduled to run till 2 in the morning, with Stevie Nicks and Tim McGraw performing. More than 260 million people are facing extreme heat, as some cities are already shattering record-high temperatures. Local leaders throughout the eastern two-thirds of the country are advising people to be very cautious outdoors in what is the first major heat wave of the summer. The life-threatening heat dome is intensifying as millions are expected to attend outdoor events marking America's 250th birthday. According to NOAA, heat-related illnesses kill more Americans annually than any other type of extreme weather. A man was taken to a hospital today after stumbling out of the water at a Nassau County beach with a possible shark bite. Liz Warner has more.
2: It happened at a packed Jones Beach Field 6 in the early afternoon. Witnesses say a man, thought to be in his 30s, appeared to be struggling to get out of the water before he fell onto the sand. There was a large gash on his foot with blood everywhere. A Parks Department spokesperson telling NBC New York, it looked like a tooth may have caused that gash. He was treated at Nassau University Medical Center and expected to be okay. Lifeguards ordered everybody out of the water for about an hour after the suspected attack. Following surveillance, people were permitted back into the water up to their waists.
1: Immigration officials are ramping up arrests of people who they say are illegally in the United States. According to reports from ABC News citing sources familiar with the matter, 10,000 people have been taken into custody across the country within a five-day span. Rob Martier, NBC News Radio.
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1: And we thank you for joining us on this news check on Regional Radio. Three vehicles involved in an accident. Six people from one of the vehicles involved were taken to the hospital, including three young children. The accident took place just before noon on Highway 136 in Nottoway County on Thursday morning east of Burlington Junction. The Missouri State Highway Patrol reports a 57-year-old Kansas City driver of a Peterbilt truck began turning west onto Highway 136 from Highway 71 east of Burlington Junction. A southbound vehicle on 71 Highway that was approaching the Peterbilt truck then attempted to avoid the Peterbilt truck, but the back of the truck struck the car. That car was operated by a 30-year-old driver from College Springs, Iowa. After that impact, the car spun and struck a third vehicle that was stopped at the stop sign at eastbound Highway 136 and 71. All the vehicles stayed on Highway 136 after the accident. The vehicle operated by the College Springs driver received moderate damage. The driver and five other passengers from the vehicle all received minor injuries from the accident. Three of the passengers were young girls ages 1 to 5 years old from College Springs. Two other passengers were 24-year-old females from Clarinda. All injured taken to Mosaic Life in Maryville. The accident reported around 11:55 on Thursday morning. Nottoway County Sheriff's Department assisted the Highway Patrol. An initial report released by the National Transportation Safety Board regarding a plane crash in mid-June near Butler, Missouri that killed the pilot and 11 passengers did not release a lot of insight into the cause of the crash. The report says the Pacific Aerospace Limited 750XL airplane was destroyed in an accident that was part of a local skydiving flight. The plane crash came on the third parachute jump flight. The NTSB report says video footage says the airplane began a gradual turn to the left and eventually both wings became perpendicular to the ground. The airplane impacted a flat grass field with the nose of the plane down before a fire was ignited at impact. The report says there are no indications of any pre-impact mechanical malfunctions or failures to any of the engine components. A review of the operator software showed that the airplane met the weight and balance limitations for the flight. The airplane was not equipped with a crash-worthy voice or data recorder, and it was not required to have such equipment. The pilot had accumulated over 4,100 total flight hours and was in his second jump pilot season with the operator. The operator reported that they did not have any previous concerns with the pilot and said he was safety-oriented and was conservative with his decision-making as a jump pilot. Missouri Congressman Sam Graves has announced that money's been approved for the upgrade of a major corridor in North Kansas City. The Interstate 29 and I-35 corridor project has been selected for a $9 million build grant. The grant will be funding the engineering and the final design for the U.S. 169 connection to Interstate 35 and 29. The funding will also cover costs to provide information on the project to the public and environmental analysis. The funding will also include preliminary engineering and NEPA clearance for two interchanges at I-29 and US 169 and at I-29 in North Oak. The Mid-America Regional Council has been the local organization to move the project forward. A build grant was also approved for a corridor study of I-29 and I-35 6 years ago. Iowa Department of Natural Resources is looking for help with their annual wild turkey production survey. During July and August, wild turkey sightings are recorded to estimate this year's nesting rates and nest success. The participation is pretty easy. Just note the date and county in which the turkey was seen, whether it was an adult female or adult male. Males have beards on their breast, and if and how many poults or baby turkeys were present. The survey is available online. There is an identification guide on documenting wild turkey broods also online on the Iowa DNR website at iowadnr.gov. And it also provides tips on how to determine males from females, the different flock scenarios with poults of different ages, determination. The annual population surveys conducted by the DNR are an important component for managing the wild turkey. Turkey populations can fluctuate annually across regions of the state, and all participation is appreciated. You're listening to Regional Radio.

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1: Here's a look at your forecast. A heat advisory remains in effect. Chance of thunderstorms tonight, otherwise mainly cloudy skies. Lows dip down to about 72. Chance for storms tomorrow, high temperatures reach up to 89. Sunshine mixed with clouds at times. Partly cloudy skies tomorrow night. Chance of thunderstorms, lows level off around 69. I'm staff meteorologist Derek Height. Right now, 77.
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1: NBC News Radio. I'm Rob Martier. Taylor Swift and Travis Kelce are married. Representatives for Swift confirmed the couple have officially tied the knot in New York City. The ceremony at Madison Square Garden was officiated by Adam Sandler. The guest list included singer Selena Gomez, actor Hugh Grant, model Gigi Hadid, and her boyfriend Bradley Cooper, along with NFL Commissioner Roger Goodell. Americans are traveling to their destinations for the holiday weekend. AAA says more than 72 million Americans will travel during the Independence Day holiday period this year. The holiday travel sets another record, but it's only a 0.5% increase from last year. A warning to those planning to hit the Hudson River this holiday weekend after wastewater was released into the river. Andrew Whitman reports.
2: The problem happened around midnight Friday at the Yonkers Joint Wastewater Treatment Plant. Westchester County officials say a Con Edison power reduction triggered by the heat caused a blackout at the plant, which then released dirty water into the Hudson River. The plant, which handles 145 million gallons of wastewater a day from 22 municipalities, was back to normal Friday afternoon. People from New York City to Briarcliff Manor are urged to skip activities where river water could contact skin, eyes, or open cuts. In New York, I'm Andrew Whitman.
1: The World Cup's round of 32 is almost over. In the first game today, Egypt defeated Australia in a penalty shootout in Arlington, Texas. Later, Argentina narrowly held on in Miami, defeating Cape Verde 3-2 in extra time. Meanwhile, FIFA has made its decision on Fularen Balogun. The U.S. men's national team star will have to sit for one match following a red card during their win over Bosnia and Herzegovina. Balogun insisted the foul was totally unintentional. Next up for the U.S. men's national team, a date with Belgium on Monday. Rob Martier, NBC News Radio.
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4: Here's a look at your forecast. A heat advisory remains in effect. Chance of thunderstorms tonight, otherwise mainly cloudy skies. Lows dip down to about 72. Chance for storms tomorrow. High temperatures reach up to 89. Sunshine mixed with clouds at times. Partly cloudy skies tomorrow night. Chance of thunderstorms. Lows level off around 69. I'm staff meteorologist Derek Height. Right now, 77.

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1: Here's a look at your forecast. A heat advisory continues until 8 p.m. tomorrow night. Lows dip down to about 72 overnight under mainly cloudy skies with a chance of thunderstorms. Chance of thunderstorms Saturday. Daytime highs approaching 89. Sunshine mixed with clouds at times. Partly cloudy skies Saturday night. Chance of thunderstorms. Lows level off around 69. I'm Staff Meteorologist Derek Height. Currently, it's 79 degrees.
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1: NBC News Radio, I'm Jim Forbes. Taylor Swift and Travis Kelce are officially married. Representatives for Swift confirmed the couple has officially tied the knot in New York City. The ceremony at Madison Square Garden was officiated by Adam Sandler. The guest list included singer Selena Gomez, actor Hugh Grant, Bradley Cooper, along with NFL commissioner Roger Goodell. Page Six is reporting the reception afterwards is scheduled to run until 2 in the morning Eastern Time, with Stevie Nicks and Tim McGraw performing. President Trump is speaking at Mount Rushmore tonight for one of the nation's biggest Independence Day celebrations. Trump is attending the America 250 fireworks celebration, marking the country's 250th birthday. The event is in partnership with the U.S. Department of the Interior and the National Park Service. A rare copy of the Declaration of Independence has been found in a British archive. Rob Martier has this story.
2: A volunteer at the National Archives in London says he was cataloging 18th-century letters from the British Navy last month when he came across a previously unknown copy of the U.S. Declaration of Independence, printed in 1776 in Exeter, New Hampshire, where several copies were printed, known as the Exeter Broadsides. Only a handful of the copies are thought to have survived. The archive unveiled the copy on Thursday and said the fact that it was found among the British Navy letters demonstrates how news traveled in 1776. I'm Rob Martier.
1: And severe thunderstorms are threatening July 4th and America 250 celebrations across the Northeast and Mid-Atlantic. NOAA's Storm Prediction Center has issued a level 2 out of 5 risk of severe thunderstorms across a corridor from southern Michigan to western Massachusetts and the New Jersey shore. Despite the potential for thunderstorms, it is not expected to be enough to break the historic heat wave baking the region. I'm Jim Ford.
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4: And we thank you for joining us on this news check on Regional Radio. Three vehicles involved in an accident. Six people from one of the vehicles involved were taken to the hospital, including three young children. The accident took place just before noon on Highway 136 in Nottoway County on Thursday morning east of Burlington Junction. The Missouri State Highway Patrol reports a 57-year-old Kansas City driver of a Peterbilt truck began turning west onto Highway 136 from Highway 71 east of Burlington Junction. A southbound vehicle on 71 Highway that was approaching the Peterbilt truck then attempted to avoid the Peterbilt truck, but the back of the truck struck the car. That car was operated by a 30-year-old driver from College Springs, Iowa. After that impact, the car spun and struck a third vehicle that was stopped at the stop sign at eastbound Highway 136 and 71. All the vehicles stayed on Highway 136 after the accident. The vehicle operated by the College Springs driver received moderate damage. The driver and five other passengers from the vehicle all received minor injuries from the accident. Three of the passengers were young girls ages 1 to 5 years old from College Springs. Two other passengers were 24-year-old females from Clarinda. All injured taken to Mosaic Life in Maryville. The accident reported around 11:55 on Thursday morning. Nottoway County Sheriff's Department assisted the Highway Patrol. An initial report released by the National Transportation Safety Board regarding a plane crash in mid-June near Butler, Missouri that killed the pilot and 11 passengers did not release a lot of insight into the cause of the crash. The report says the Pacific Aerospace Limited 750XL airplane was destroyed in an accident that was part of a local skydiving flight. The plane crash came on the third parachute jump flight. The NTSB report says video footage says the airplane began a gradual turn to the left and eventually both wings became perpendicular to the ground. The airplane impacted a flat grass field with the nose of the plane down before a fire was ignited at impact. The report says there are no indications of any pre-impact mechanical malfunctions or failures to any of the engine components. A review of the operator's software showed that the airplane met the weight and balance limitations for the flight. The airplane was not equipped with a crash-worthy voice or data recorder, and it was not required to have such equipment. The pilot had accumulated over 4,100 total flight hours and was in his second jump pilot season with the operator. The operator reported that they did not have any previous concerns with the pilot. and said he was safety-oriented and was conservative with his decision-making as a jump pilot. Missouri Congressman Sam Graves has announced that money's been approved for the upgrade of a major corridor in North Kansas City. The Interstate 29 and I-35 corridor project has been selected for a $9 million build grant. The grant will be funding the engineering and the final design for the U.S. 169 connection to Interstate 35 and 29. The funding will also cover costs to provide information on the project to the public and environmental analysis. The funding will also include preliminary engineering and NEPA clearance for two interchanges at I-29 and U.S. 169 and at I-29 in North Oak. The Mid-America Regional Council has been the local organization to move the project forward. A build grant was also approved for a corridor study of I-29 and I-35 6 years ago. Iowa Department of Natural Resources is looking for help with their annual wild turkey production survey. During July and August, wild turkey sightings are recorded to estimate this year's nesting rates and nest success. The participation is pretty easy. You just note the date and county in which the turkey was seen, whether it was an adult female or adult male. Males have beards on their breast, and if and how many poults or baby turkeys were present. The survey is available online. There is an identification guide on documenting wild turkey broods also online on the Iowa DNR website at iowadnr.gov. And it also provides tips on how to determine males from females, the different flock scenarios with poults of different ages, determination. The annual population surveys conducted by the DNR are an important component for managing the wild turkey. Turkey populations can fluctuate annually across regions of the state, and all participation is appreciated. You're listening to Regional Radio.
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5: Here's a look at your forecast.
6: A heat advisory continues until 8 p.m. tomorrow night. Lows dip down to about 72 overnight under mainly cloudy skies with a chance of thunderstorms. Chance of thunderstorms Saturday. Daytime highs approaching 89. Sunshine mixed with clouds at times. Partly cloudy skies Saturday night. Chance of thunderstorms. Lows level off around 69. I'm Staff Meteorologist Derek Height. Currently, it's 79 degrees.
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2: Here's a look at your forecast.
3: A heat advisory continues until 8 p.m. tomorrow night. Lows dip down to about 72 overnight under mainly cloudy skies with a chance of thunderstorms. Chance of thunderstorms Saturday. Daytime highs approaching 89. Sunshine mixed with clouds at times. Partly cloudy skies Saturday night. Chance of thunderstorms. Lows level off around 69. I'm Staff Meteorologist Derek Height. Right now, 78.
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1: NBC News Radio, I'm Jim Forbes. President Trump says no country has done more good for the world than the United States of America. Speaking at Mount Rushmore Friday night, Trump celebrated the nation's 250th birthday at the America 250 Fireworks Celebration. The event happened at the same time as celebrations in New York City, where the Times Square ball is dropping eight times to mark midnight in every U.S. time zone and territory as the nation rings in the 4th of July. Taylor Swift and Travis Kelce are married. Representatives for Swift confirmed the couple has officially tied the knot in New York City. The ceremony at Madison Square Garden was officiated by Adam Sandler. The guest list included singer Selena Gomez, actor Hugh Grant, Bradley Cooper, along with NFL Commissioner Roger Goodell. Page Six is reporting the reception afterwards is scheduled to run until 2 a.m. For a second straight day, the heat has caused Con Edison to cut or reduce power service in New York City and Westchester. Andrew Whitman has this story.
2: The utility cut power to about 10,000 people in Queens Friday and some parts of Brooklyn as crews did repairs. Con Ed gave away dry ice to those who needed it. In the Northeast Bronx, City Island, Yonkers, Mount Vernon, New Rochelle, and four other towns in southern Westchester, Con Ed has been reducing voltage for repair teams, impacting about 89,000 customers. Westchester County says a Con Ed outage triggered a wastewater release from a plant in Yonkers into the Hudson River. In New York, I'm Andrew Whitman.
1: And the World Cup's round of 32 is over. In the first game Friday, Egypt defeated Australia in a penalty shootout in Arlington, Texas. Later, Argentina narrowly held on in Miami, defeating Cape Verde 3-2 in extra time. To end the day, Colombia beat Ghana 1-0 in Kansas City. The round of 16 kicks off Saturday. I'm Jim Forbes.
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4: And we thank you for joining us on this news check on Regional Radio. Three vehicles involved in an accident. Six people from one of the vehicles involved were taken to the hospital, including three young children. The accident took place just before noon on Highway 136 in Nottoway County on Thursday morning east of Burlington Junction. The Missouri State Highway Patrol reports a 57-year-old Kansas City driver of a Peterbilt truck began turning west onto Highway 136 from Highway 71 east of Burlington Junction. A southbound vehicle on 71 Highway that was approaching the Peterbilt truck then attempted to avoid the Peterbilt truck, but the back of the truck struck the car. That car was operated by a 30-year-old driver from College Springs, Iowa. After that impact, the car spun and struck a third vehicle that was stopped at the stop sign at eastbound Highway 136 and 71. All the vehicles stayed on Highway 136 after the accident. The vehicle operated by the College Springs driver received moderate damage. The driver and five other passengers from the vehicle all received minor injuries from the accident. Three of the passengers were young girls ages 1 to 5 years old from College Springs. Two other passengers were 24-year-old females from Clarinda. All injured taken to Mosaic Life in Maryville. The accident reported around 11:55 on Thursday morning. Nottoway County Sheriff's Department assisted the Highway Patrol. An initial report released by the National Transportation Safety Board regarding a plane crash in mid-June near Butler, Missouri that killed the pilot and 11 passengers did not release a lot of insight into the cause of the crash. The report says the Pacific Aerospace Limited 750XL airplane was destroyed in an accident that was part of a local skydiving flight. The plane crash came on the third parachute jump flight. The NTSB report says video footage says the airplane began a gradual turn to the left and eventually both wings became perpendicular to the ground. The airplane impacted a flat grass field with the nose of the plane down before a fire was ignited at impact. The report says there are no indications of any pre-impact mechanical malfunctions or failures to any of the engine components. A review of the operator software showed that the airplane met the weight and balance limitations for the flight. The airplane was not equipped with a crash-worthy voice or data recorder, and it was not required to have such equipment. The pilot had accumulated over 4,100 total flight hours and was in his second jump pilot season with the operator. The operator reported that they did not have any previous concerns with the pilot and said he was safety-oriented and was conservative with his decision-making as a jump pilot. Missouri Congressman Sam Graves has announced that money's been approved for the upgrade of a major corridor in North Kansas City. The Interstate 29 and I-35 corridor project has been selected for a $9 million build grant. The grant will be funding the engineering and the final design for the U.S. 169 connection to Interstate 35 and 29. The funding will also cover costs to provide information on the project to the public and environmental analysis. The funding will also include preliminary engineering and NEPA clearance for two interchanges at I-29 and U.S. 169 and at I-29 in North Oak. The Mid-America Regional Council has been the local organization to move the project forward. A build grant was also approved for a corridor study of I-29 and I-35 6 years ago. Iowa Department of Natural Resources is looking for help with their annual wild turkey production survey. During July and August, wild turkey sightings are recorded to estimate this year's nesting rates and nest success. The participation is pretty easy. You just note the date and county in which the turkey was seen, whether it was an adult female or adult male. Males have beards on their breast, and if and how many poults or baby turkeys were present. The survey is available online. There is an identification guide on documenting wild turkey broods also online on the Iowa DNR website at iowadnr.gov. And it also provides tips on how to determine males from females, the different flock scenarios with poults of different ages, determination. The annual population surveys conducted by the DNR are an important component for managing the wild turkey. Turkey populations can fluctuate annually across regions of the state, and all participation is appreciated. 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
5: Here's a look at your forecast. A heat advisory continues until 8 p.m. tomorrow night. Lows dip down to about 72 overnight under mainly cloudy skies with a chance of thunderstorms. Chance of thunderstorms Saturday. Daytime highs approaching 89. Sunshine mixed with clouds at times. Partly cloudy skies Saturday night. Chance of thunderstorms. Lows level off around 69. I'm Staff Meteorologist Derek Height. Right now, 78.
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1: Here's a look at your forecast. A heat advisory continues until 8 p.m. tomorrow night. Lows dip down to about 72 overnight under mainly cloudy skies with a chance of thunderstorms. Chance of thunderstorms Saturday. Daytime highs approaching 89. Sunshine mixed with clouds at times. Partly cloudy skies Saturday night. Chance of thunderstorms. Lows level off around 69. I'm Staff Meteorologist Derek Height. Right now, it's 79 degrees.
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He's a ranch hand in a pinch, man. 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Cause she's a gold digger with a quick trigger. A cast iron skillet swinging lid flipper. Now he's a double wide on the county line. Sipping on a six pack of Lone Star Light. She did him dirty, took him to the cleaners. Now

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She never liked him, she don't need him. Hell, she don't even know how to feed him. She ain't a cowgirl.

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1: NBC News Radio, I'm Jim Forbes. President Trump says no country has done more good for the world than the United States of America. Speaking at Mount Rushmore Friday night, Trump celebrated the nation's 250th birthday.
2: And by the grace of God, the United States of America is the most successful, most accomplished, most exceptional nation ever to exist in human history.
1: Trump made the comments at the America 250 fireworks celebration. The event happened at the same time as celebrations in New York City, where the Times Square ball dropped several times to mark midnight in every U.S. time zone and territory. Taylor Swift and Travis Kelce are married. Representatives for Swift confirmed the couple has officially tied the knot in New York City. The ceremony at Madison Square Garden was officiated by Adam Sandler. The guest list included singer Selena Gomez, actors Hugh Grant and Bradley Cooper, along with NFL Commissioner Roger Goodell. Page Six is reporting the reception afterwards is scheduled to run until 2 in the morning Eastern Time, with Stevie Nicks and Tim McGraw performing. More than 260 million people are facing extreme heat as some cities are already shattering record high temperatures. Local leaders throughout the eastern two-thirds of the country are advising people to be very cautious outdoors. And firefighters are preparing for difficult conditions in the days ahead as the Aspen Acres fire continues to burn in southern Colorado. Alaska Complex Incident Management Team Chief Brad Washa says once they took over the scene, they put their crews right to work.
3: We have had a number of hotshot crews come in. Last night we had one crew came in, and as soon as they got here, we put them on the line. And I think we have seven outstanding order for hotshot crews.
1: The fire has burned more than 81,000 acres and is still 0% contained. Hot and dry conditions remain in the forecast. I'm Jim Forbes.
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4: Here's a look at your forecast. A heat advisory continues until 8 p.m. tomorrow night. Lows dip down to about 72 overnight under mainly cloudy skies with a chance of thunderstorms. Chance of thunderstorms Saturday. Daytime highs approaching 89. Sunshine mixed with clouds at times. Partly cloudy skies Saturday night. Chance of thunderstorms. Lows level off around 69. I'm staff meteorologist Derek Height. Right now, it's 79 degrees.
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3: Yeah.

tickets to a concert. It's a Daytona Airbrush t-shirt. 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You know what I'm talking about. Hey baby, what you doing tonight? It's butterflies and Bud Lights under the stars and on the stripes of a

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1: Here's a look at your forecast. A heat advisory remains in effect. Chance of thunderstorms overnight. Otherwise, mainly cloudy skies expect. Lows dip down to about 72. Mainly cloudy Saturday. Chance for storms. Highs level off around 86. Partly cloudy Saturday night. Slight chance of thunderstorms. Lows dip down to about 68. I'm staff meteorologist Derek Height. Right now, it's 73 degrees.
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2: NBC News Radio, I'm Jim Forbes. President Trump says no country has done more good for the world than the United States of America. Speaking at Mount Rushmore Friday night, Trump celebrated the nation's 250th birthday.
3: And by the grace of God, the United States of America is the most successful, most accomplished, most exceptional nation ever to exist in human history.
2: Trump made the comments at the America 250 fireworks celebration. The event happened at the same time as celebrations in New York City, where the Times Square ball dropped several times to mark midnight in every U.S. time zone and territory. Taylor Swift and Travis Kelce are married. Representatives for Swift confirmed the couple has officially tied the knot in New York City. The ceremony at Madison Square Garden was officiated by Adam Sandler. The guest list included singer Selena Gomez, actors Hugh Grant and Bradley Cooper, along with NFL Commissioner Roger Goodell. Page Six is reporting the reception afterwards is scheduled to run until 2 in the morning Eastern Time, with Stevie Nicks and Tim McGraw performing. More than 260 million people are facing extreme heat as some cities are already shattering record-high temperatures. Local leaders throughout the eastern two-thirds of the country are advising people to be very cautious outdoors. And firefighters are preparing for difficult conditions in the days ahead as the Aspen Acres fire continues to burn in southern Colorado. Alaska Complex Incident Management Team Chief Brad Washa says once they took over the scene, they put their crews right to work.
4: We have had a number of hotshot crews come in. Last night we had one crew came in, and as soon as they got here, we put them on the line. And I think we have seven outstanding order for hotshot crews.
2: The fire has burned more than 81,000 acres and is still 0% contained. Hot and dry conditions remain in the forecast. I'm Jim Forbes.
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6: Here's a look at your forecast. A heat advisory remains in effect. Chance of thunderstorms overnight. Otherwise, mainly cloudy skies expected. Lows dip down to about 72. Mainly cloudy Saturday. Chance for storms. Highs level off around 86. Partly cloudy Saturday night. Slight chance of thunderstorms. Lows dip down to about 68. I'm staff meteorologist Derek Height. Right now, it's 73 degrees.
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1: Here's a look at your forecast. A heat advisory remains in effect. Chance for storms overnight. Otherwise, mainly cloudy skies expected. Lows dip down to about 72. Mainly cloudy skies expected Saturday. Chance for storms. Highs level off around 87. Slight chance of thunderstorms Saturday night. Lows dip down to about 69. Partly cloudy skies. I'm staff meteorologist Derek Height. Right now, it's 70.

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1: NBC News Radio, I'm Jim Forbes. President Trump says no country has done more good for the world than the United States of America. Speaking at Mount Rushmore Friday night, Trump celebrated the nation's 250th birthday.
2: And by the grace of God, the United States of America is the most successful, most accomplished, most exceptional nation ever to exist in human history.
1: Trump made the comments at the America 250 fireworks celebration. The event happened at the same time as celebrations in New York City, where the Times Square ball dropped several times to mark midnight in every U.S. time zone and territory. Taylor Swift and Travis Kelce are married. Representatives for Swift confirmed the couple has officially tied the knot in New York City. The ceremony at Madison Square Garden was officiated by Adam Sandler. The guest list included singer Selena Gomez, actors Hugh Grant and Bradley Cooper, along with NFL Commissioner Roger Goodell. Page Six is reporting the reception afterwards is scheduled to run until 2 in the morning Eastern Time, with Stevie Nicks and Tim McGraw performing. More than 260 million people are facing extreme heat as some cities are already shattering record high temperatures. Local leaders throughout the eastern two-thirds of the country are advising people to be very cautious outdoors. And firefighters are preparing for difficult conditions in the days ahead as the Aspen Acres fire continues to burn in southern Colorado. Alaska Complex Incident Management Team Chief Brad Washa says once they took over the scene, they put their crews right to work.
3: We have had a number of hotshot crews come in. Last night we had one crew came in, and as soon as they got here, we put them on the line. And I think we have seven outstanding order for hotshot crews.
1: The fire has burned more than 81,000 acres and is still 0% contained. Hot and dry conditions remain in the forecast. I'm Jim Forbes.
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4: Here's a look at your forecast. A heat advisory remains in effect. Chance for storms overnight. Otherwise, mainly cloudy skies expect. Lows dip down to about 72. Mainly cloudy skies expected Saturday. Chance for storms. Highs level off around 87. Slight chance of thunderstorms Saturday night. Lows dip down to about 69. Partly cloudy skies. I'm staff meteorologist Derek Height. Right now, it's 71 degrees.
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1: Here's a look at your forecast. A heat advisory remains in effect. Chance of thunderstorms overnight. Otherwise, cloudy skies expected. Lows around 70. More clouds than sun Saturday. Chance of thunderstorms. High temperatures reach up to 87. Partly cloudy skies Saturday night. Slight chance of thunderstorms. Lows dip down to about 69. I'm staff meteorologist Derek Height. Currently 68.
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1: NBC News Radio, I'm Lisa Taylor. Severe thunderstorms are threatening July 4th celebrations across the Midwest and Northeast. The Federal Storm Prediction Center has declared a risk of severe thunderstorms from southern Michigan to western Massachusetts and to the New Jersey shore. The potential for thunderstorms, however, is not expected to break the historic heat wave baking the region, though it is likely to disrupt nighttime fireworks celebrations and cause travel delays. Three children are dead after a motorboat capsized on a Wisconsin lake while trying to reach safety during a severe storm. Authorities in Walworth County said the storm hit Lake Geneva around noon Friday and that seven other people, including six adults and one child, were pulled from the water before they learned that three children were still missing. The children were recovered following an intensive search but were later pronounced dead at the hospital. It's not clear why the boat capsized. President Trump says no country has done more good for the world than the United States of America. Speaking at Mount Rushmore Friday night, Trump celebrated the nation's 250th birthday.
2: And by the grace of God, the United States of America is the most successful, most accomplished, most exceptional nation ever to exist in human history.
1: Trump made the comments at the America 250 fireworks celebration. The event happened at the same time as celebrations in New York City, where the Times Square ball will drop several times to mark midnight in every U.S. time zone and territory as the nation rings in the 4th of July. The reception continued into the night following the Taylor Swift wedding at New York's Madison Square Garden. The pop star married NFL star Travis Kelce Friday night in a ceremony that was officiated by movie star Adam Sandler. Celebrity guests included Selena Gomez and NFL Commissioner Roger Goodell. Music icons Stevie Nicks and Tim McGraw were expected to perform at the wedding reception. 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
3: Here's a look at your forecast. A heat advisory remains in effect. Chance of thunderstorms overnight. Otherwise, cloudy skies expected. Lows around 70. More clouds than sun Saturday. Chance of thunderstorms. High temperatures reach up to 87. Partly cloudy skies Saturday night. Slight chance of thunderstorms. Lows dip down to about 69. I'm staff meteorologist Derek Height. Currently 68.
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1: Here's a look at your forecast. A heat advisory continues. Chance for storms today. Otherwise, cloudy skies with a few peaks of sun. Highs level off around 87. Partly cloudy skies tonight. Slight chance of thunderstorms. Lows level off around 69. A mix of clouds and sun tomorrow. Slight chance of thunderstorms. Daytime highs approaching 84. I'm staff meteorologist Derek Height. Currently 68.
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0: Now you're the one that's going to be sorry when you're heading to get tofu and he has a flat tire and his foreign car and don't like change it and he gets your new Gucci shoes wet and you're mad and irritated. I've seen you irritated. I'm telling you. Better him than me, actually.
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day, Pop's Farm was a place to go. Load a truck up, hit the dirt road. Jump the barbed wire, spread the word. Light the bonfire and call the girls. King in the can and the Marlboro man. Jack and Jim were a few good men. We learned how to kiss and cuss and fight too. Better watch out for the boys in blue. And all this small town, he said, she said. 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You better mind your business, man. Watch your mouth before I have to knock that loud mouth out. I'm tired of talking, man. Y'all ain't listening to Modo.

and think about them good old days, the way we were raised in our southern ways. And we like cornbread and biscuits, and if it's broke around here, we fix it. 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
1: NBC News Radio, I'm Lisa Taylor. Security will be tight for today's 4th of July celebrations in Washington, D.C. A top FBI official told ABC News it's an all-hands-on-deck situation, as there's expected to be unprecedented levels of security. Measures include dispatching teams from the National Nuclear Security Administration to scan any hazardous material, as well as using technology to take control of drones if needed. For those attending the annual 4th of July fireworks display on the National Mall, people will also have to pass through TSA-like screening. President Trump says no country has done more good for the world than the United States of America. Speaking at Mount Rushmore Friday night, Trump celebrated the nation's 250th birthday.
2: And by the grace of God, the United States of America is the most successful, most accomplished, most exceptional nation ever to exist in human history.
1: The event happened at the same time as celebrations in New York City, where the Times Square ball is dropping several times to mark midnight in every U.S. time zone and territory as the nation rings in the 4th of July. AAA says more than 72 million Americans will travel during the Independence Day holiday travel period this year. Jim Forbes has more.
3: The holiday travel sets another record, but it's only a 0.5% increase from last year. The travel period started on Saturday, June 27th, and goes through Sunday, July 5th, with many Americans expected to travel at least 50 miles from home. According to AAA, more than 61 million travelers are projected to drive to their destinations. Air travel remains steady, while cruising and other modes of transportation see the strongest growth.
1: For a second straight day, the heat has caused New York utilities to cut power service in the city. Con Edison on Friday cut power to about 10,000 people in Queens and parts of Brooklyn and gave away dry ice to those who needed it. In the Bronx, Con Ed has been reducing voltage for repair teams, impacting about 89,000 customers. 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

0: joining us for a news check on regional radio. Happy July 4th. There'll be several communities that are celebrating the nation's 250th birthday today in various ways and at different times. New Hampton Volunteer Fire Department's going to be one of the morning events. They'll be holding their 60th annual Fireman's Breakfast. That'll begin at 7 o'clock. It'll run until 10 o'clock at the fire station. Ridgeway will have their parade that begins at 11 o'clock along Main Street and into downtown. There'll also be a lunch served at the community center, and there'll be games at City Park in the afternoon. There will be some fireworks at dusk. Bethany will have their Liz and Bill Hogan parade beginning at 3 o'clock this afternoon. Lineup for that parade will begin at 2 at the First Baptist Church in Bethany. A pep parade will begin at 2:30 at the Baptist Church. There'll be a hot dog eating contest that will be a pre-parade event at 2:40. The parade will run, as usual, down Oakland Street and into downtown. The Moni's 4th of July will include the Freedom Run 5K that will begin at City Hall at 9 o'clock this morning. There'll be a parade that begins at 1 o'clock. That'll run in That'll begin at Lamoni Livestock. There will also be a free swim following the parade that'll be at the park. There will also be a fireworks that will be this evening. Princeton has their Junkteeks event that will be on the square between 9 and 5 today. Mercer County Fire Protection District will also be serving a 4th of July barbecue meal. There will also be an evening event where the candidates that are running for office will have a chance to address the crowd of the Princeton School at 7 o'clock. Music also, free watermelon served, and there will also be fireworks at dusk. Stanbury with a full day of events. The Wildcat River Run begins at 7:30 on the square. There will also be a drive-through breakfast that will be available this morning. And a parade will be at 10 o'clock with American Legion members serving as the Grand Marshals this year. After the parade, there will be plenty of kids' activities on the square that will include inflatables. Worth County will have several events planned. The Allendale 4th of July breakfast will begin the day. There will also be a free swim today from 1 until 4 at the Grand City Pool Park. There will also be inflatables. A pep parade will be this evening at 5:30, and they'll also have their military wall dedication that will be at the Grand City Courtyard. Also, the Leon Rodeo will have their final event tonight, their final rodeo performance, but they'll have events through the day as well. Pancake breakfast will be at 8 o'clock. We'll actually have a 4K run that'll begin at 7:30 this morning. Leon Rodeo Parade will get started at 4 o'clock, and then the rodeo performance at 8 and fireworks will then be following. Two pickups total, three people taken to the hospital after an accident on Highway 116 west of Polo late Friday evening. Missouri State Highway Patrol reports that a 44-year-old Lathrop male driver was driving eastbound on Missouri Highway 116, 2 miles west of Polo, crossed the center line with his pickup, and an oncoming pickup from the other lane swerved to avoid his pickup, but the two pickups struck one another. A 45-year-old female from Ludlow was operating the other pickup. Her pickup went off the side of the roadway and up an embankment, skidded off the north side of Highway 116, went down an embankment, and eventually came to rest on the second embankment. The pickup, which had crossed the center line, came to a controlled stop of the northbound lane of Highway 116. Both pickups totaled in the accident. The Lathrop driver received moderate injuries and was taken to Liberty Hospital. The other driver and a 15-year-old male passenger from Ludlow were both taken to Liberty Hospital with minor injuries. The accident took place around 10:30 Friday evening. Caldwell County Sheriff's Department and the Clinton County Sheriff's Department assisted the Highway Patrol. 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
0: National Weather Service says that we'll have a heat advisory that'll be in effect until 8 o'clock this evening. We'll have another 50% chance of a shower or thunderstorm mainly prior to noon. Otherwise, partly sunny weather today with a high temperature 87. South winds at about 7. Those winds will become north-northwesterly for the afternoon. Any rain amount's going to be a tenth to a quarter of an inch. There'll be a slight chance of some showers or thunderstorms then overnight tonight with a low down to 69 degrees with north winds at about 3 to 5. For tomorrow, there is a chance of rain at about 20% in the afternoon after 1 p.m. Otherwise, sunny with a high temperature of 84. Maybe a slight break in the temperatures on Sunday with sunny weather, a high temperature of 84 on Sunday, north-northwest winds of 3 to 7. Sunday night, partly cloudy with a low of 67 degrees. On Monday, sunny with a high of 84. Monday night, clear with a low of 66. Tuesday, sunny, 86 degrees for a high. Tuesday night, then mostly clear with a low of 67. Wednesday, sunny, 89. And then 30 and 40% chances of rain Wednesday night, Thursday, and Thursday night. Wednesday night's low at 70. Thursday's high at 87. And Thursday night, a low down to 68. Friday, mostly sunny with a high temperature that will be at 86 degrees. 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

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Well, I'm George Strait, and honey, I own this bar. They say tonight it's your birthday.

0: Today's weather is sponsored by Decatur County Hospital. Trusted care for Decatur County and the surrounding area, rain or shine. National Weather Service says that we'll have a heat advisory that'll be in effect until 8 o'clock this evening. We'll have another 50% chance of a shower or thunderstorm mainly prior to noon. Otherwise, partly sunny weather today with a high temperature 87. South winds at about 7. Those winds will become north-northwesterly for the afternoon. Any rain amount's going to be a tenth to a quarter of an inch. There'll be a slight chance of some showers or thunderstorms then overnight tonight with a low down to 69 degrees with north winds at about 3 to 5. For tomorrow, there is a chance of rain at about 20% in the afternoon after 1 p.m. Otherwise, sunny with a high temperature of 84. Maybe a slight break in the temperatures on Sunday with sunny weather, a high temperature of 84 on Sunday. North-northwest winds at 3 to 7. Sunday night, partly cloudy with a low of 67 degrees. On Monday, sunny with a high of 84. Monday night, clear with a low of 66. Tuesday, sunny, 86 degrees for a high. Tuesday night, then mostly clear with a low of 67. Wednesday, sunny, 89. And then 30 and 40% chances of rain Wednesday night, Thursday, and Thursday night. Wednesday night's low at 70. Thursday's high at 87. And Thursday night, a low down to 68. Friday, mostly sunny with a high temperature that will be at 86 degrees. 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
1: Let's take a look at the closing cash cattle market report from Thursday, July the 2nd, since markets are closed in observance of the Independence Day holiday. A handful of trade is being reported in Kansas and Nebraska, fully steady money with yesterday's business. A few bids are also on the table in those areas. A light trade was reported in most areas Wednesday. Northern dress deals took place at mostly 403, $5 lower than last week's weighted averages. Southern live deals came in at 255, $3 lower than the previous week's weighted averages. Beef cutouts were lower, with choice down 361 at 387.65 based on 45 loads, and select down 49 cents at 369.20 based on 4 loads. Over in the mercantile, August live cattle down 260 at 239.22, October down 242 at 234.30, December down 235 at 234.22. August feeder cattle down 352 at 360.62, September down 370 at 358.47, and October down 372 at 355.57. With this look at your closing cash cattle market report, I'm Kaylin Lair on TFN, the Farm Net. Let's take a look at the closing cash hog market report from Thursday, July the 2nd, as markets are closed in observance of the Independence Day holiday. The Eastern Corn Belt, the Western Corn Belt, and Iowa, Minnesota are all unavailable due to confidentiality. National cash hog average is down 137 at 95.79, with an average range of 94 to 98. Over on the mercantile, August lean hogs up 170 at 98.75, October up 52 cents at 82.02, and December down 7 cents at 73.37. With a secure closing cash hog market report, I'm Kaylin Lair on TFN, the Farm Net. Let's take a look at your grains closing from Thursday, July the 2nd, as markets are closed in observance of the Independence Day holiday. September corn is up a quarter at 423. December is down 3/4 at 441.5. March is down 1.5 at 456.25. August soybeans up 3 at 11.36.25, September up a half at 11.36, and November down 1.5 at 11.47.75. September Chicago wheat down a quarter at 5.99.75, December down a half at 6.14, and March down a half at 6.26.5. With this look at your grains closing on TFN, the Farm Net, I'm Kaylin.
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1: NBC News Radio, I'm Lisa Taylor. A wildfire raging out of control in southern Colorado is now one of the biggest in the state's history. Jim Forbes has the latest.
2: KUSA in Denver says as of Friday night, the Aspen Acres fire has burned over 81,000 acres and has destroyed nearly 200 buildings southwest of Pueblo, which are mostly homes.
3: We have had a number of hotshot crews come in. Last night we had one crew came in, and as soon as they got here, we put them on the line.
2: That was Alaska Complex Incident Management Team Chief Brad Washa. The fire is still 0% contained. Hot and dry conditions remain in the forecast, although humidity levels could tick up slightly. I'm Jim Forbes.
1: Two people are dead and one is injured after a shooting at a Michigan mall. The shooting happened Friday at Fairlane Town Center Mall in Dearborn. Police say the shooting erupted during an altercation between two groups of young people who apparently knew each other. The victims range in age from the late teens to early 20s. As of Friday night, no suspects were in custody. A person is dead after a lightning strike on a Florida beach. Authorities in Fort Myers Beach say it happened Friday afternoon. Fire Chief Scott Worth told Gulf Coast News that four people were hit and one person was pronounced dead on scene. The other three were taken to hospitals. Round 32 in the World Cup is over, with Egypt defeating Australia. Argentina narrowly held on in Miami, defeating Cape Verde. And Colombia beat Ghana. FIFA has made its decision on Fellaini and Balogun. Rob Martier has details.
4: The U.S. men's national team star will have to sit for one match following an incident during their win over Bosnia and Herzegovina. Balogun was given a red card after taking down the opposing player in what the referee felt was intentional. Balogun said, "It's important for me to say first and foremost, it was totally unintentional. The choice of the referee was his choice. I don't think it was the correct choice." Next up for the U.S. men's national team, a date with Belgium on Monday.
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6: And good morning, and happy 4th of July, happy 250th birthday for the country. Weather forecast for the day today, calling for a chance of a shower or thunderstorm that'll be possible this morning, and any rain out there right now appears to be dissipating. There was some light stuff across Nottoway County and moving to the southeast, but they're really not going to be catching too much of the area. It might be some light rain also back in western part of Daviess County, but most of the activity, certainly the spottier strong stuff, is back in southeastern Nebraska, northeastern Kansas. There were some fairly strong storms overnight tonight, and there will be a 50% chance of some rain that'll be possible for the day today. It will be feeling more comfortable. We'll have a high temperature today that's going to be at 87 degrees. The heat index will be as high as 95, and our current temperature reported in Bethany is at 68 degrees outside right now. We'll have more on your weather forecast coming up shortly. There were strong storms that came in overnight that did prompt the National Weather Service to put out a couple severe thunderstorm warnings, and a couple of those were in Gentry County, or at least one of those in Gentry County, affecting more southern Gentry County. But the National Weather Service did receive some reports from utility companies that there were multiple power outages across Holt, Andrew, and Buchanan counties, with at 1.28% of Andrew County without power, and some peak outages were 32% for some utilities due to thunderstorm wind gusts from the storms last night. There will be several communities celebrating the nation's 250th birthday today in various ways and at various times. New Hampton Volunteer Fire Department is underway with their 60th annual Fireman's Breakfast that will go until 10 o'clock at the fire station. Ridgeway's parade will be at 11 o'clock this morning along Main Street and into downtown. There will also be a lunch served at the community center with games at the city park. Bethany has their annual Bill and Liz Hogan parade that'll begin at 3 o'clock this afternoon. Parade lineup will be at 2 at the First Baptist Church. Pep parade will be at 2:30 at the First Baptist Church, and a hot dog eating contest at 2:40. And the parade will be running down Oakland Street to downtown. Lamoni's 4th of July includes a Freedom Run 5K that'll be at City Hall at 9 this morning. A parade will be at 1. It'll begin at Lamoni Livestock. A free swim will follow the parade at the park, and there'll also be and Ice Cream Social and Walking Tacos that'll be served. And there will be a fireworks display that'll be at 9:30 this evening and a night swim that will follow. Princeton has Junktinks on the Square from 9 until 5 today. Mercer County Fire Protection District will have a 4th of July barbecue meal that'll be served. And there will also be an opportunity to hear candidates running for office at the Princeton School at 7 o'clock this evening. And music with Brandon Souls at 7:30. Princeton VFW presents the colors at 8:30 with fireworks that'll be at dusk. Free watermelon served. Other food and refreshments will be offered. Stanberry with a full day of events at Start with the Wildcat River Run. That'll begin at the bottom of the hour. It will be on the square. Drive-through breakfast will be on the square. Also will be available this morning. And a parade will be at 10 o'clock with American Legion members serving as the Grand Marshal. Plenty of kids' activities on the square that follows, and one of those being inflatables.
7: And, of course, all that's free. All we have to have is a waiver sign, and they get an armband with the waiver sign. But all that stuff is free. Now, I will tell you that a couple of the inflatables will have water. So if you bring your kids, make sure you have clothes for them to get wet, because those with what the temperatures are kind of forecast, those will be very popular on Saturday.
6: Jeff Osborne with the Stanberry 4th of July Committee. Pedal pull's going to begin at noon.
7: It'll be a sanctioned pull. So the top three boys and top three girls from each age group can go on to the state pull at the state fair, and they just have to fill out the paperwork at our poll, so that is already on file, so they can go to that. But yes, we've had several go on to that, and we've even had some go to the national poll at the Corn Palace. So it's very popular. It's this our pedal puller is Lil Tuggers. He's from Plymouth, Nebraska, and this is the largest poll he has all year long. And we run 170 to 180 kids through there in about 2 hours.
6: Gentry County Band performing for the afternoon. A grease pig contest part of the activity as well. Stage show will be at 7 o'clock this evening, and fireworks will be at dusk. The final rodeo night of the Leon Rodeo is tonight, but in terms of activity, it's probably the biggest day. Pancake breakfast will be from 8 until 10 this morning. 4K run at the bottom of the hour at 7:30. Parade will be at 4 o'clock downtown. Steer riding is the pre-rodeo performance, and fireworks follows the rodeo performance this evening. Worth County also has the Allendale 4th of July breakfast this morning. A free swim also today, 1 until 4, with inflatables at the Grand City Pool Park. Pep parade at Grand City at 5:30. Military wall dedication at the Grand City Courtyard. Or I should say the Patriotic Ducky Fine will be from 6 until 8:30, and fireworks will be at dusk at the Grand City Golf Course. Those are all some of the activities taking place at area communities today for the 4th of July. Iowa Department of Health and Human Services has received notification. The U.S. Department of Agriculture's Food and Nutrition Administration has vacated the healthy SNAP food waiver for Iowa. Iowa's waiver allowed the state to restrict purchases of soda and candy through the Supplemental Nutrition Assistance Program, otherwise known as the SNAP program. That waiver allowed the restriction to begin in May for the state. A federal judge recently overturned the federal waiver for Iowa. Nebraska and three other states, though, to continue that restriction. So the Department of Health and Human Services has now directed all participating retailers to update their point-of-sale system so SNAP benefits can once again be used for all items that meet the federal definition of food consistent with longstanding federal SNAP guidelines. All food items eligible before the Healthy SNAP waiver went into effect on January 1st and now are eligible for purchase again. The retailers have been instructed to make the changes in the most expedient manner that is possible. Two pickups total, three people taken to the hospital after an accident on Highway 116 west of Polo late Friday evening. Missouri State Highway Patrol reports a 44-year-old Lathrop male driver was driving eastbound on Missouri Highway 116 2 miles west of Polo, crossed the center line with his pickup. An oncoming pickup from another lane swerved to avoid the pickup, but the two pickups struck one another. 45-year-old female from Ludlow was operating the other pickup. Her pickup went off the side of the roadway and up an embankment, skidded off the north side of Highway 116, went down an embankment, and eventually came to rest on a second embankment. The pickup, which had crossed the center line, came to a controlled stop at the northbound lane. Both pickups totaled in the accident. The Lathrop driver had moderate injuries. He was taken to Liberty Hospital. The other driver and a 15-year-old male male passenger from Ludlow were both taken to Liberty Hospital with minor injuries. The accident reported around 10:30 Friday evening. The Caldwell County Sheriff's Department and the Clinton County Sheriff's Department assisted the Highway Patrol. 7:11's our time. 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In area funeral notices, 79-year-old Wava Jean Jeannie Sullivan of Gallatin died on Wednesday. Survivors include children Michael Huffman of Trenton, Melissa Missy Coleman of Wilmington, North Carolina, Shauna Sullivan of Fayetteville, North Carolina, Shanna Stewart of Desert Hot Springs, California, and a stepdaughter, Christina Means of Joplin. Siblings survive Arva Sparks of Eugene, Oregon, Judy Hodges of Brookfield, the fathers of her children, Lindsay Mitchell Kelly Sullivan of Desert Hot Springs, California, and Robert Huffman of Trenton. Grandchildren and great-grandchildren also survive. A celebration of life for 79-year-old Wava Jean Jeannie Sullivan will be held at 12:30 on Sunday at the Seventh-day Adventist Community Center in Gallatin. Arrangements are entrusted to the care and the direction of the Stiff Funeral Home in Gallatin. Memorial contributions are suggested to the Jeannie Sullivan Feline Spay and Neuter Project GoMe Fund, and the online guestbook can be found at stifffamilyfunerals.com. Services for 81-year-old Stephen Royce Lynch will be at 11 o'clock on Monday. First Christian Church of Mount Air with a luncheon to follow. Private burial will be in the Rosehill Cemetery of Mount Air. 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A memorial fund's been established for the nursing staff at Clearview Home and the First Christian Church of Mount Air. 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Celebration of life for 84-year-old Maryville resident Marvin Burton Messner will be at 11 o'clock Monday at the Laura Street Baptist Church of Maryville. Burial will follow in the Hybrid Cemetery of Stanbury. Visitation 9 until 10:45 on Monday at the Laura Street Baptist Church of Maryville. The arrangements are under the direction of the Ann Funeral Home of Grant City. Memorial contributions can be made to Three Rivers Hospice at 3901 Beck Road, Suite C, St. Joseph, 64506. 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Survivors include his daughter Marion, a son Mark, and a granddaughter and four great-grandchildren. Graveside funeral services for 91-year-old former Denver resident Donald Eugene Moore will be at 10 on Tuesday at the Prairie Chapel Cemetery near Denver. There is no visitation. The Andrews Hand Funeral Home in charge of the arrangements. Service for 84-year-old Joyce Kastner will be at 1 o'clock Tuesday at the Armstrong Funeral Home of Mount Air. Burial will be at the Maple Rose Cemetery of Kellerton with visitation of the family present between 10 and noon at the Armstrong Funeral Home of Mount Air. Memorial fund's been established to the Maple Rose Cemetery of Kellerton. More information can be found at armstrongfh.com. Funeral services for 86-year-old Skidmore resident Lloyd Nelson will be at 10 on Wednesday at the Skidmore Christian Church under the care of the Price Funeral Home. Burial follows the service at the Dunaway Memorial Gardens in Maryville. Family to receive friends between 6 and 8 on Tuesday at the Price Funeral Home. 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Memorial services for 82-year-old Lawrence Larry Riedlinger will be at 10:30 on Wednesday at the St. Columba Parish. Interment will be in the St. Columba Cemetery with the parish rosary to be said at 6 o'clock Tuesday evening, and the family will gather with friends between 6 and 8 p.m. on Tuesday at St. Columba Parish. Memorials can be made at the Tri-C Fire Department of Conception. An online guestbook and obituary can be found at meyerhofer.com. Funeral services for 81-year-old Gene Frisbee will be at 11 o'clock on Wednesday at the Robertson Funeral Home of Princeton. Burial follows in the Hamilton Cemetery with the family to receive friends between 10 and 11 Wednesday at the funeral home. 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Visitation for 59-year-old Maryville resident Kimberly Dawn Kilmel will be from 4:30 until 6:30 Wednesday at the Bram Funeral Home of Maryville. Celebration of life will follow 6:30 until 7:30. Arrangements through the Bram Funeral Home. Celebration of life for 78-year-old William Kelly will be Thursday at 1. Community Building of Hopkins. Arrangements through the Bram Funeral Home. The body was cremated with burial in the White Oak Cemetery at Pickering. Memorial service for 61-year-old New Hampton resident Monty Dean Stanton will be at 2 o'clock on Saturday. July 11th at the Martinsville Methodist Church. Memorials can be made to the Martinsville Methodist Church and or the youth group at Wyatt Park Christian Church of St. Joseph in care of the Robertson Funeral Home in Bethany. 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
8: Again, as we take a look at radar is showing some light rain, but again, it continues to dissipate, and it's scattering even at that. Even light rain is dissipating at this time. There are some heavier stuff that's back into southeastern Nebraska, spotty heavier stuff in southeastern Nebraska, northeastern Kansas, but that also is moving away. The Weather Service says there still will be one more chance of some showers and storms. It'll be possible this morning or maybe this afternoon and evening with a few of those storms that could be strong to severe. Now, we're not really all that close to the targeted area where they're calling for, let's say, a level 2 chance. There's a slight risk of some, or a level 2 or a slight risk chance of some severe storms that are at an area that's south of Topeka, south of Kansas City. We're at a marginal risk a chance right now, but the bigger chance at strong storms really was overnight for our region. Weather forecast is calling for a partly sunny day today. Otherwise, high temperature that'll be at 87 degrees with a heat index as high as 95. West-northwest winds at 7 miles an hour this morning, giving way to south-southwest winds, though. And then tonight, the Weather Service calling for a slight chance of a shower or thunderstorm that'll be possible overnight, partly cloudy otherwise, and a low down to 69. Northwest winds at about 5, and then on Sunday, a slight chance of a shower or thunderstorm after 1, otherwise mostly sunny with a high temperature of 84, and north-northwest winds at 6. Sunday night, partly cloudy with a low down to 67, and north-northwest wind or north-northeast winds at 3 to 6. Monday's forecast, sunny with a high temperature of 85, and a northeast winds at 3 to 7 on Monday night, mostly clear, with a low down to 67. Tuesday's forecast, sunny with a high of 87 degrees. On Tuesday night, mostly clear, with a low down to 68. Wednesday, sunny 89 for a high. Wednesday night, chance of a shower or thunderstorm going to be possible overnight. 40% chance and partly cloudy with a low down to 70. Thursday, sunny 88 for a high. Thursday night, a 30% chance of a shower or thunderstorm and partly cloudy with a low of 68. Friday's forecast, mostly sunny with a high temperature that'll be at 87 degrees. Bethany's high temperature, or I should say Albany's high temperature yesterday was at 89 degrees at 6:52 yesterday evening. The overnight low, and that was in a, well, that was at 12:57 a.m. yesterday morning, so that was at 68 degrees. Current temperature is about 70 outside at Hunley Whaley, and the humidity is at 91%. With winds out of the southeast at about 6 miles an hour. Lamoni Municipal Airport is reporting a temperature right now of 68 degrees in fair conditions. Humidity 93%, barometers at 30.03. And the current temperature in Bethany right now is reported at 67 degrees with some light winds. Around the region, Creston Fair 68 degrees, Des Moines Overcast 68, Kansas City Fair 72, Kirksville Fair 70 degrees, and Lincoln reporting a thunderstorm in the vicinity with light rain and 68 degrees, and St. Joseph reporting fair conditions and a temperature of 79 degrees. Again, Bethany's temperature is 78 degrees outside right now on this date in weather history. 1776, Thomas Jefferson paid for his first thermometer and signed the Declaration of Independence on the same day. And according to his weather memorandum book, at 2 p.m. on this date, on 1776 at 2 p.m., and it was 76 degrees. Also, a world record for the most rain in 1 minute set in Unionville, Maryland. 1 minute. A downpour of 1.23 inches taking place on this date in 1956. It is now 7:20 at Regional Radio. Well, they had to finagle some schedules, but they were able, for the most part, to get the games in. Certainly the games got played involving area teams as
6: Class 1A and 2A baseball teams began their postseason, and at Mount Air was able to comfortably win as they defeated Essex in the second game of two played at Mount Air. In Class 1A Substate 8, Mount Air is one of those for District 16. They beat Essex 19-0. They'll play Southwest Valley in the next round on Tuesday night. Southwest Valley defeated Bedford 13-10. At Lenox, Lenox defeated Sydney 16-0. They'll get Fremont Mills in the next round at Lenox. Fremont Mills defeated Stanton 11-1. In District 15, IKM Manning hosted ACGC, and ACGC was able to win. ACGC defeated IKM Manning 9-2. ACGC gets Coon Rapids Bayard in the next round. And at CAM, it was a CAM over Riverside 7-4, and AHSTW over Audubon 7-6. CAM and AHSTW will be playing in the other quarterfinal round in the substate, and that'll be the district semi. Class 2A Substate 5, the Moni at Sheraton last night. Sheraton wins 10-0. Centerville will be able to advance also to play Sheraton. Centerville defeated Eddyville Blakesburg Fremont by a final of 4-3. Class 1 Substate 7 at Murray. Wayne falls to East Union 5-1. Murray over Seymour 24-3. Earlham defeats Southeast Warham 4-0. They'll get Martinsdale St. Mary's in the next round. On the other side of the substate at Moravia, Moravia over Moulton Udell 12-0. North Mahaska defeating Twin Cedars 8-0. And at Pekin, Kyoto over Hillcrest Academy 5-2. Lone Tree and Pekin will have a Monday date at 7 o'clock. Mink League Baseball. Carroll's Merchants defeat the North Missouri Maddies 15-5. St. Joseph is a winner over Chillicothe 12-5. Nevada over Clarinda by a final of 4-2. The Mink Leagues announced, due to the number of weather-related postponements and rescheduled games, the Mink League and member teams have made the decision to cancel the Mink League All-Star Game. That decision will allow the teams a chance to complete their regular season schedule so that all teams have the best chance to finish league play and attempt to make the Mink playoffs. That'll begin on July 27th. Clarinda has a league best record going in at 15-3 in the Mink League, and Carroll is a couple games back now at 15-5, I guess one game back, and Joplin is in the mix too, trailing the A's by four games with a 13-7 mark. At the World Cup, Kansas City hosting Colombia and Ghana. Colombia moves on into the round of 16. They defeated Ghana 1-0. Argentina had to work, but they got by Cabo Verde 3-2. And Egypt was able to win in penalty kicks as they defeated Australia by a final score of 4-2 in the penalty kicks. It was officially a 1-1 match. The schedule begins for the round of 16 today. Canada and Morocco will be playing at noon at Houston. Paraguay and France will be playing at Philadelphia. That will be a 4 o'clock start. The Cardinals roll the first game of the series with the Cubs last night in Chicago, and it was all St. Louis. Here is the Redbird recap.
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10: With Ricky Horton, I'm John Rooney. The 4th of July weekend got started early in Atlanta. 7-run 7th in Thursday night's win. An 11-5 victory to take 2 out of 3 from the Braves. And what a start yesterday as the Cardinals scored early and often and routed the Cubs 17-1 with Andre Pallante winning his 10th game.
11: Early fireworks indeed in support of Pallante, who was really good pitching with that big lead. The Cubs had won that big game against the Padres where they scored 23 against them in the last game of that series, and the Cardinals had an answer for them yesterday.
10: Church homered in the second. Win, a 3-run shot in the fourth. A home run for Torres, his fourth home run, capping off 17 hits and a 17-1 victory.
11: The Cardinals actually hit with a lot of power during the game, but they also had balance up and down the lineup. They just kept it moving, especially with two outs.
10: Kyle Leahy against lefty Shota Imanaga. We're on the air tonight from Wrigley Field at 6:10.
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6: Well, that broadcast on regional radio, and it was announced by Iowa State that former Iowa State head football coach Jim Walden, who led the Cyclones in the late 80s into the mid-90s, he died on Thursday. He was 88 years old. Walden directed Iowa State to a 28-57-3 mark during his tenure, but he did have a penchant for big upsets. He took over coaching Iowa State when Iowa State was handcuffed with some scholarship restrictions. In Walden's third season, they did have a winning year at 6-5. They tied for fourth in the Big Eight, despite just a little over 50 scholarship players that were available. But he did have some upsets. In 1990, Iowa State went to Oklahoma and in Norman and upset 16th rated Oklahoma 33-31, the school's first win over the Sooners since 1961. And maybe the biggest upset in school history, 1992, when Iowa State hosted number 7 Nebraska in a November game, and the Cyclones were 3-6. They were able to take down the Huskers with a 19-10 win. Iowa State hired Walden after he had coached at Washington State, where he was a two-time Pac-10 Coach of the Year. His 1981 Cougar team went 8-3-1. They qualified for the school's first bowl game in 51 years. He had a total of 44 wins at Washington State. He played in 3 years in the Canadian Football League before beginning his coaching career. He was a quarterback at the University of Wyoming as a player and directed Wyoming to the 1958 Sun Bowl and was named the league's Player of the Year in 1959.
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6: 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It goes until 10 o'clock this morning, Ridgeway, but an 11 o'clock parade that'll be at the city.
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0: And they will have a parade that will begin at 1 o'clock. Stanbury's parade will begin at 10. Worth County will have inflatables at the pool park through the afternoon, a free swim. I did not announce their military. They do have a military wall dedication. That will be at 5 o'clock at the Worth County Chapel. Pep parade at 5:30, baby show at 6 o'clock, and fireworks will then also be at dusk. And a reminder that Princeton will have a Junctiques on the square between 9 and 5 today, and then they will have the fireworks that will be at the school area, but they'll have an evening that will be starting at 7 o'clock. There's musical entertainment. You can listen to candidates that are running for office. There'll also be a presentation of the colors, and there'll be free watermelon in addition to other food and drink that you can get as well. Ag Pride is this year's theme for the Ringgold County Fair, and that's going to begin next week. The early events will include the Rodeo Queen and Princess Contest. It'll be on a Tuesday. It'll be a fish fry on Tuesday evening, and a Queen and Princess Contest will be at 5:30. Wednesday will be the Ringgold County Fair Parade. That'll be at 6 o'clock, but they'll also be starting their getting their livestock together. It won't be shows, but they'll have a check-in for the 4-H and FFA livestock. Bill Riley Talent Show is going to be that evening. The Ringgold County Fair will continue from Wednesday through Sunday at the Ringgold County Fairgrounds in Mount Air. Next week also, the Princeton, or the Mercer County Senior Center, will be closed for construction. During that time, no dining service will be available, but there will be home-delivered meals. And again, also tonight is the final night of the Leon Rodeo, but the Leon Rodeo Parade is going to begin at 4 o'clock this afternoon. Fireworks will also be following. We thank you for joining us on Regional Radio.
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0: County Fair Board Association invites everyone to the Wrangell County Fair July 7th through the 12th in Mount Air. Wednesday, July 8th, the fair parade at 6 p.m. The Bill Riley Talent Shows at 7. Thursday, the 9th, the rodeo begins at 7:30. Friday's highlights includes a kids' pedal pull at 1:30, Ag Olympics at 4:30, the Demolition Derby at 7 o'clock, and the Cody Hicks Concert at 8 p.m. Saturday includes the beef shows, baby contests, and motocross at 6. 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
1: Here's a look at your forecast. A heat advisory continues. Chance for storms today, otherwise cloudy skies with a few peaks of sun. Highs level off around 87. Partly cloudy skies tonight. Slight chance of thunderstorms. Lows level off around 69. A mix of clouds and sun tomorrow. Slight chance of thunderstorms. Daytime highs approaching 84. I'm staff meteorologist Derek Height. Currently 68.
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2: NBC News Radio, I'm Lisa Taylor. Severe thunderstorms are threatening July 4th celebrations across the Midwest and Northeast. The Federal Storm Prediction Center has declared a risk of severe thunderstorms from southern Michigan to western Massachusetts and to the New Jersey shore. The potential for thunderstorms, however, is not expected to break the historic heat wave baking the region, though it is likely to disrupt nighttime fireworks celebrations and cause travel delays. The Department of Justice says it will not release additional unredacted records from its probe into convicted sex offender Jeffrey Epstein. Department officials declined the release on Thursday and told a federal judge that it has adequately complied with the law. The department said it was allowed to withhold records containing victims' identities and information that could jeopardize a federal investigation. The response came in the final hours of a court-ordered deadline to remove redactions in at least a dozen documents or show cause why it could not. Team USA's World Cup victory over Bosnia-Herzegovina was the most-watched English-language soccer broadcast in history. Fox Sports says more than 24 million people tuned in Wednesday night to watch the U.S. men advance to the round of 16. The Americans' first knockout round in over two decades surpassed the audience for the FIFA Women's World Cup final in 2015.

0: reception continued into the night following the Taylor Swift wedding at New York's Madison Square Garden. The pop star married NFL star Travis Kelce Friday night in a ceremony that was officiated by movie star Adam Sandler. Celebrity guests included Selena Gomez, Bradley Cooper, and NFL Commissioner Roger Goodell. Music icons Stevie Nicks and Tim McGraw were expected to perform at the wedding reception. You're listening to the latest on NBC News Radio.
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2: And good morning and happy July 4th. Weather-wise, looks like we'll have a pretty good day today. We'll have partly sunny conditions according to the latest weather forecast. There may be a chance of some scattered storms that would be possible this afternoon. Weather Service is putting that at 1 o'clock. Between now, or any chance of showers and thunderstorms will be until maybe 1 o'clock, is a better way to put it. High of 87 degrees, partly cloudy then tonight, with a low down to 69 for tomorrow. 20% chance of shower or thunderstorm after 1, otherwise sunny with a high temperature that will be at 84. We'll have more on your weather forecast also that'll be upcoming in just a bit. There are several 4th of July events that are already underway. New Hampton Volunteer Fire Department with their 60th annual Fireman's Breakfast that will go until 10 o'clock. The Allendale 4th of July Breakfast is also underway. There'll be many other events that will be taking place. Ridgeway will have their parade beginning at 11 o'clock along Main Street and into downtown. Stanbury started their Wildcat River Run at 7:30, and there will be a breakfast this morning on the square. Parade will begin at 10 o'clock. After that, there'll be inflatables in the park, and the Grease Pig Contest is also a popular event.
3: Very popular with our audience down there. People, they'll take their chairs from the parade and go set it around the pen where the Grease Pig happens, so they've got front row seating. But, yeah, it's very popular, and popular with the kids, too. So, we want to thank Mike Sager and Stuart Sager for years they've done sponsored the pigs for us, so we couldn't do it without them, and I think Mike's probably been doing this. I think this is my 26th year, and I think Mike's been doing it the whole time I've been doing it.
2: Jeff Osborne's with the Stanbury 4th of July Committee. Gentry County Band will be through the afternoon. Stage show is going to be this evening. The Leon Rodeo is continuing with the fourth night tonight, but they had a 4K run that also started at 7:30 at Leon. Parade's going to be at 4 o'clock. Then downtown Ward County with events that are planned for today as well. They'll have a pep parade at Grand City at 5:30. There'll be 5 o'clock military wall dedication at the Grand City Courtyard. They'll also have a baby show at the Grand City Pool Park at 6 o'clock. A patriotic ducky find from 6 until 8:30 at the pool park. Fireworks will be at dusk at the Grand City Golf Course. Leon Rodeo tonight will start at 8 o'clock. They'll have fireworks that'll follow. The Freedom Run began at 8 o'clock, or began recently. It's an 8 o'clock start. That was at Lamoni from today, and then they'll have a parade at Lamoni beginning at 1 p.m. Princeton also will have Junktiques on the Square beginning at 9 through 5 o'clock today. There'll also be music tonight at the Square. There'll be also a chance to hear candidates who are running for office beginning at 7 o'clock. Free watermelon's going to be served. They'll present the colors at 8:30, and fireworks will be at dusk. Bethany has their annual Liz and Bill Hogan parade beginning at 3 o'clock this afternoon, with the parade lineup that'll be at 2 o'clock, and pre-parade events include a pep parade at 2:30 and a hot dog eating contest that will be then at 2:40. Two pickups were totaled. Three people taken to the hospital after an accident on Highway 116 west of Polo late Friday evening. Highway Patrol reports a 44-year-old Lathrop male driver was driving eastbound on Highway 116 2 miles west of Polo. Crossed the center line with his pickup. The oncoming pickup from the other lane swerved to avoid his pickup. The two pickups struck one another. A 45-year-old female from Ludlow was operating the other pickup. Her pickup went off the side of the roadway and up an embankment, and eventually came to rest on a second embankment. The pickup that crossed the center line came to a controlled stop on the highway. The Lathrop driver received moderate injuries. He was taken to Liberty Hospital. The other driver and a 15-year-old male passenger from Ludlow were both taken to Liberty Hospital with minor injuries. The accident took place around 10:30 Friday evening. Caldwell County Sheriff's Department and the Clinton County Sheriff's Department also assisted the Highway Patrol. Hy-Vee's announced that they have been recognized by Newsweek as one of America's most patriotic companies. Hy-Vee earned a perfect 5 of 5 rating to support veterans and active duty military members and their families, and joins a list of companies that includes Delta Airlines, FedEx, and Home Depot. In achieving perfect scores, Hy-Vee's veteran support is in part through their Home Front program that is intended to increase awareness and support for organizations that serve veterans, active duty military, and their families through various efforts. Those efforts include Hy-Vee's annual Veterans Day breakfast, the Honor Flight sponsorships, and the annual Hy-Vee Home Front Roundup that's now raised nearly $4 million to date for partner organizations. And more than 22,000 individuals were surveyed to achieve the recognition. Hy-Vee employs also over 1,400 military active military across its stores, a total of 1,400 veterans. It is 8:06 now at Regional Radio. 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Local care you can count on, whatever the forecast. Nothing really to speak of in terms of radar right now. The radar, well, I'll take that back. We do have some light rain, I guess, that's moving in. We do have some light. It looks like we may have a chance at some rain as we get into the, even into the morning. This, the system that was going almost due southeast, now it's got a lot more easterly look, and it looks like it's, we've got some rain coming in from southwest Iowa. So there's rain. It's crossed, for now, Holt and Atchison County, but we also got some rain coming from southwest Iowa. So western side of the listening area at least looks like it's got a shot at some rain, at least this morning. A high temperature today, it's eventually going to be at 87 degrees with winds out of the west-southwest at 5 to 7 miles an hour. Slight chance of a shower thunderstorm then possible between 1 and 4 a.m. tomorrow morning. Otherwise, partly cloudy with a low down to 69. Sunday's forecast calls for sunny weather and a slight chance of some showers or thunderstorms after 1 and a high of 84. And Sunday night, partly cloudy with a low of 67. Monday's forecast sunny with a high temperature that'll be at 84 degrees. Hunley Whaley Weather Station in Albany now is reporting a temperature of 71. Albany right now with a temperature, Hunley Whaley is with a temperature of 73. They had 42 hundredths of an inch of precipitation with most of that. That was late yesterday evening. And again, Bethany's temperature is at 71 degrees. And you were listening to Regional Radio. The Stanbury 4th of July Committee invites you to the Roots and Revolution 4th of July celebration. July 3rd's a baby show's at 4:30 and a Little Mr. and Miss and Variety Show following. Saturday, July 4th, the drive-thru breakfast is from 7 until 9 a.m. Golf tournament and Wildcat River Run begin at 7:30. Parades at 10 a.m. with inflatables, pedal pull, and grease pig in the city park. Railway performs at 7 with fireworks at dusk. July 5th, the ice cream socials at 6, followed by a gospel sing. Like them on Facebook today for more information. Spend your 4th of July in Stanbury. 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
4: 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I'm Andrew McCray. 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This is a great opportunity to learn how you can get the most out of every acre. 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You'll gain practical, hands-on information and advice on key elements of crop production that you can take back to your farm and use. 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This weekend, we celebrate Independence Day, and this year is perhaps a little extra special as we hit the milestone of 250 years since the founding of the nation. I thought it only fitting to pause and take a look at some of the stories that speak to the roots of this nation and perhaps inspire us to continue that spirit of securing the freedoms that our forefathers fought to preserve. I recently traveled to Columbus, North Carolina, to a small museum called the House of Flags. Robert Williamson is the curator there, and what I found were many interesting stories that flags tell us about the founding of this nation. I know Robert shared several stories I didn't know, and I think you might just enjoy hearing them as well. Robert, tell me about how this museum got started.
5: Oh, this got started back on September 8th, 2001 is when it opened up, and George Schofield was the energy behind it. And the year before in the 4th of July parade, he saw the colors go by the honor guard, and people didn't stop talking. They kept their hats on. They kind of ignored the national flag going by. And he said, we need to teach flag respect and flag honor and teach the history of the United States as told by our flag. So for the next year, he raised money to buy flags to display in an old building 13 miles out of town here. And a year later, the Flag Museum opened up with about 30 flags on display, and the collection grew to what we have today is over 300 flags.
6: Talk about the flags you have, because some that would be historic and original, but a lot of others that help tell the story of flags, right?
5: Yeah. Almost all the flags here are authentic replicas. So if we had the original flags of some of the ones in the Birth of a Nation room, there'd be hundreds of millions of dollars in that room of original flags. We have some originals in our archives upstairs. We bring them out once in a while for special programs, but also to fold them different so they don't get permanent creases in them.
6: So let's talk about the Birth of a Nation. You mentioned to me the first flag was really a hat. So explain that.
5: Well, the first symbol of freedom was a hat. It was a hat and a stick. It was a Liberty cap. And in 1763, the Sons of Liberty noticed this cartoon that was published in a British newspaper of John Wilkes, a member of Parliament, sitting in a chair with a Liberty cap and a pole. And he was a colonial sympathizer. And he knew that the British government was mistreating the British residents in the colonies. So the Sons of Liberty saw this idea of this red hat on a stick as being a symbol of freedom. They'd take that red hat and walk through town on a stick. British troops didn't know what that was. They'd raise that red hat on a flagpole. British troops didn't know what that was. It was a symbol of freedom. It was a symbol of a clandestine meeting against those British scoundrels when they walked through town with that on a stick. So that hat on a stick appears today on the U.S. Senate flag and seal. On the state seal of North Carolina, the state flag of New York, New Jersey, West Virginia, Idaho. It's on the U.S. Army flag. It's hidden in plain sight. It's a Liberty cap.
6: Talk about North Carolina's flag, because it's pretty unique because it has dates on it.
5: Yeah. So the North Carolina flag is unique of all the states because it has two nationally significant dates. And when I say nationally significant, it's from the birth of our nation. Significance. May 20th, 1775 is on the North Carolina flag. That's the date of the Mecklenburg Declaration of Independence. That has been debated whether it existed or not, but May 31st was when they wrote the Mecklenburg Resolves that established the government in the county that was independent of Great Britain. So May 20th, 1775 is the Mecklenburg Declaration. The other date is April 12th, 1776. That's the Halifax Resolves. That's when North Carolina, as a state, gave their representatives in Congress permission to sign a Declaration of Independence and encouraged Congress to declare independence. We're the first colony to declare independence, the first colony to authorize our representatives to sign a Declaration of Independence. April 12, 1776 is on our flag.
6: You have a flag that is even tied to an NBA team today. So talk about the Hornets.
5: Oh, so General Cornwallis and the British troops invaded Charleston, came up to Camden, and worked their way up to Charlottetown in Mecklenburg County. In September of 1780, they occupied Charlotte, but were driven out by the local militia. So the comment that Cornwallis sent back to the commanders, he said, we tried to capture and retain Charlottetown in Mecklenburg County, but it's a hornet's nest of rebellion. So in effect, General Cornwallis in 1780 named the Charlotte Hornets a basketball team. So there's a lot of organizations around Charlotte known as the Hornets Nest Council, the Hornets Nest Group or whatnot. It goes back to General Cornwallis, the British general in September 1780.
6: And that flag then dates from that day that was out there?
5: So that's the Hornets Nest flag. It has the Mecklenburg Declaration date on it, May 20th, 1775, and it's got the Hornets Nest.
6: We saw what is considered to be the first United States flag. So talk about that and who ends up designing it.
5: So the flag resolution was defined by Congress, the Maritime Committee in Congress, June 14th, 1777. We just had Flag Day, June 14th. So Francis Hopkinson was on that committee, and the flag resolution said the flag of the United States shall be 13 alternating red and white stripes with 13 stars white on the field of blue representing a new constellation. So where did the first flag come from? Well, Francis Hopkinson more than likely made the first flag because he submitted invoices to Congress for the materials to make the flag. And the unique part about his flag is he used six-pointed stars. And if you look at the Hopkinson flag today, it has 13 stripes. It has 13 six-pointed stars in a blue field. But the stars are arranged geometrically the same as the British Union Jack. The diagonal stars representing the cross of St. Andrew's flag of Scotland, and horizontal and vertical alignment representing the flag of England, St. George's cross. So that's kind of our transition flag, the Hopkinson flag. Predates the Betsy Ross version.
6: You mentioned the Betsy Ross version. So where do we come up with this circle of stars that we kind of think is the colonial flag there?
5: Well, it could have been from Betsy Ross. The whole story about Betsy Ross was told by her grandson, William Granby. And in his remarks in 1870, he said, it's a family myth, it's a family legend. We're not so sure if Granny ever did design a flag for George Washington, but she did make flags. She made flags for the government. She made flags for the ships. And she may have made flags with a circle of stars, because the whole idea that she espoused was there's no beginning and no end to the circle of 13.
6: What is the Star-Spangled Banner then? Because we think of the flag today being the Star-Spangled Banner. The true Star-Spangled Banner, you would say, is what?
5: The Star-Spangled Banner dates to the War of 1812. September 14th, 1818, when Francis Scott Key got up on board a British ship that he was held captive on, looked out there after 27 hours of thunder and lightning bombardment of Fort McHenry in Baltimore Harbor, he saw that our flag was still there. And that flag is the Star-Spangled Banner. 15 stars and 15 stripes. It's the only flag in our history that has more than 13 stripes. And that was our flag from 1795 to 1818. So Kentucky and Vermont joined the first 13. They had two more stars and two more stripes. In 1818, five more states joined. So they decided, let's go back to 13 stripes representing the 13 colonies that became 13 states, and we'll add a star for every new state on July 4th after they join.
6: You have a section over here about the presidential flag, and I don't know how you want to start with that, but I guess it starts with George Washington as his command post, so to speak.
5: Yeah, it's his headquarters flag, personal headquarters flag, and it's six-pointed stars, and there's 13 of them, and he would post that outside of his tent, his field tent. That is a real flag. It's on display in the Museum of the Revolution in Philadelphia, and we have a photograph, life-size photograph of it.

0: Parker that begins our whole genealogy of the president's flag. And that's pretty much started the flag of the commander-in-chief that we have up through today's version that was executive order by Eisenhower for the 49 and the 50-star flags. So it hasn't been changed since Eisenhower wrote the executive order in 1960.
1: It almost changed with Truman, and you have an interesting piece about how Truman wanted to change it after the end of World War II.
0: So when Harry Truman was coming back from the Potsdam Conference, Germany surrendered, signed the treaty, he heard that there were bombs to be dropped on Japan, Hiroshima and Nagasaki. That's another story. So Truman said, when I get back, I said, I want my president's flag finished, the new president's flag finished from the FDR-era flag, to display on a Navy Day in October of 1945 in New York Harbor. So at one point, Truman said, I want to see lightning bolts coming out of the arrows of war on that flag. So in the right talon of the eagle, you got olive branch of peace. The left talon, you got arrows of war. He wanted lightning bolts coming out of the arrows of war to signify the power of the atomic bomb. So everybody in the White House thought this was nuts. Well, I know that because I talked to George Elsie, who was the official aide for Harry Truman and FDR in the White House. He heard us writing a book on the president's flags. So we talked about that, and I said, there's no arrows or lightning bolts coming out of the arrows in the current flag that he signed. He said, we all thought that was nuts, but they're not there because of Charlie Ross. And I said, who's Charlie Ross? He said, Charlie Ross is Harry Truman's press secretary. And Charlie Ross looked at Harry Truman and said, Harry, don't do it. That's a damn fool idea. So there's no lightning bolts coming out of the arrows of war that Harry Truman wanted, but that's what best friends are for.
1: You've got so much here for people to see. For folks stopping by, what do you hope that they gather out of this? What's the mission, so to speak, for people that come by to see this?
0: I would say the mission is multifold, but primarily it's understanding our history, our nation's history, from the stories that the flags tell. And if you come in this museum and you're not patriotic, by the time you leave here, you're going to really understand what it is to be a patriot. And the hundreds and thousands of lives that have been lost in the birth of our nation up through modern times, fighting for that flag, defending that flag and what that flag represents. So when you see the flag of the United States of America, that represents our country. That's us. Wherever that flag is displayed, that represents our country. How we got there is a story from the birth of a nation all the way through modern times. How we got there is a continued path towards freedom and liberty. Freedom from tyranny of a despotic leader and liberty to be you. To be you.
2: In the second half of this week's Independence Day show, I'm taking you to Philadelphia. A trip there can take you to Independence Hall and Liberty Bell. Stops I've enjoyed, and they are certainly worth the trip. However, just a couple of blocks down the street is a site that often gets overlooked. It's actually the smallest site in land area in the National Park System, yet a story very large in the American Revolution. It's the memorial to Thaddeus Kosciuszko. If you've not heard of him, well, you could make the case that he was one of the biggest factors in the young American nation winning some of its most important battles. Thomas Jefferson called him as pure a son of liberty as I have ever known. And to top it off, Thaddeus was not even from this country, but came here to fight for freedom and then returned to his home to do the same thing. Jay Hensley with the National Park Service shared with me the story of Thaddeus Kosciuszko.
3: We're going to visit about a man that has a very important role in the American Revolution, but a lot of people may not know him. And we may not talk about him because his name is very difficult to say. It's that part of it, Jay. I'm going to have you introduce, I'm just going to call him Thaddeus because after that, and I know his name is even larger than just a first name and a last name, but we're talking about who today?
4: We're talking about Thaddeus Kosciuszko. That's the Americanized version of his name. It's Thaddeus Kosciuszko. But he is a Revolutionary War hero who probably most Americans haven't heard of. In Poland, he's kind of a national hero, and he's venerated the way that we venerate George Washington in this country.
3: So let's talk about him, because he is a very important person in helping win some very key battles here in the American Revolution. But as you mentioned, he grows up in Poland, so kind of give his backstory before he's ever going to think about coming to the United States.
4: Yeah, absolutely. So, yeah, I guess it's important to know that Kosciuszko is sometimes known as the hero of two continents because he fights for freedom and independence in both America and Poland. So he is from part of the Polish-Lithuanian Commonwealth that's now part of modern Belarus. And he's born into a family of minor nobility. He receives military training and education in Warsaw and in Paris.
3: So he is growing up there and he gets

0: a good education from what I understand, and eventually begins to tutor a young lady of nobility. Is that right?
1: That's correct. Yes.
0: Yeah. So what happens then? I know that they want to elope, I think, and eventually things kind of fall apart. And that's part of the reason he's going to come to do the colonies at that time.
1: Right. Things do kind of fall apart there, and we don't know exactly what happens, but it may have played a role in him deciding to seek his fortunes elsewhere.
0: So what makes a man in Poland come to the colonies to fight for independence? That seems like something that most people wouldn't be thinking about at that time. Why does he decide to do this?
1: Well, you know, Kosciuszko is sympathetic to the American cause, and he has military and engineering skills that he wants to put to use. So in 1776, he's 30 years old. He sails to America along with other foreign officers, and he arrives at the Pennsylvania State House, which we now refer to as Independence Hall. Here he will submit an application to the Second Continental Congress, and the following day he's appointed to the Continental Army.
0: Was this uncommon at the time? You mentioned that he sailed with some others. Were lots of people coming over here to join the cause?
1: So some of the more famous names that you might know are people like the Marquis de Lafayette or Baron von Steuben. But there are a number of mostly European military officers who come over to America to lend their assistance and seek their fortune. So Kosciuszko is one of those.
0: So when Kosciuszko lands here, how do people vouch for him, or how does he then suddenly become put into his role, shall we say, in the Continental Army?
1: Right. So one of the first stops that he makes in America is with Benjamin Franklin, who would soon be going to Europe himself. So I think he's hoping that Franklin will kind of vouch for him.
0: Did he know Franklin at all, or did he just show up and introduce himself?
1: You know, I think there may have been a letter of introduction, but I don't know exactly how the meeting takes place.
0: He then is, in a sense, introduced by Franklin to Washington. Is that who then gives him his role?
1: Well, it's the Second Continental Congress who appoint him in his role as a military engineer for the Continental Army.
0: All right. So he has this background then. What does he begin to do? Is it immediately then working on fortifications and these types of things?
1: Yeah, they put him to work right away. So he's first assigned to design and build fortifications around Philadelphia. So during the Philadelphia campaign, he is actively involved in that. Then he gets sent to New York, and he spends a couple of years up there. And among other things, he'll design the fortifications at West Point.
0: He does this at West Point, and then after that, is it Saratoga? Is that what he's best known for?
1: Yeah, probably. That's his biggest. That's where he's going to have the biggest impact during the Revolution. General Horatio Gates, who was in charge of that campaign, really credits Kosciuszko's engineering skills with helping to win the victory at Saratoga. So the British surrender almost 6,000 troops, and it's really the turning point in the war. It's what convinces France to come in on the American side, which ultimately leads to America winning its independence.
0: I don't know if you can explain it in layman's terms, but we hear about, an engineer helps win the Battle of Saratoga and these other wars. What was he doing that was so, I guess, novel or helpful to the American cause? Because some of us say, well, what is there to building fortifications? But obviously he was very talented.
1: Right. He was a very skilled military engineer. So he designs and builds fortifications. He helps to choose positions for military actions. And he has this really extraordinary ability to read and kind of take advantage of the American landscape and use that to the Continental Army's advantage.
0: So he's doing all this, I'm guessing, as we go along. Is he becoming pretty well known among the army and among those you mentioned? Gates, obviously Washington had to know him and like what he was doing.
1: Right. General Washington takes notice of him. He has it gets praise from General Gates, and later when he's involved in the Southern campaign, from General Nathaniel Greene.
0: Well, you mentioned the Southern campaign there. For the most part, early in his career, was he mostly, would we say, behind the scenes and not out front fighting? But was that always what he wanted to do, is kind of get in the thick of the battle?
1: Well, yeah. And eventually he gets his chance in the South. So he will command and lead troops. In fact, right up to the end of the war, he's involved in one of the final battles in the South. So, he does take command of troops in the field. He ends the war as a brigadier general.
0: Do we know much from his own words about what he thought about the cause, why he thought it was so important, why he comes here to be a part of it?
2: So he
1: does take command of troops in the field. He ends the war as a brigadier general.
0: Do we know much from his own words about what he thought about the cause, why he thought it was so important?

0: He's on the go with the army.
1: Yeah, so he's moving around a lot during the war, and he's in it for almost the entirety of the war from 1776 until the very end. He will move from Philadelphia to New York, to the Southern campaign, as far south as South Carolina. So he never really puts down roots here. But he does come back after the war and spends a little less than a year in Philadelphia and some time in New York as well.
2: Right. I want to get to that. I wanted to ask you, though, he does go back to Poland. And then is that when he begins to fight for freedom for Poland?
1: Right. When he returns to Poland after the war, he actually serves as a major general in the Polish-Lithuanian Commonwealth Army. He leads an uprising against Russia. And even though his army is eventually defeated, he's basically a freedom fighter. And that's why he's sort of looked upon in Poland as being like the George Washington of his people.
2: Do folks from Poland come regularly to visit the United States because it is part of their trip, because they connect with this man who's so important there?
1: No, absolutely. And you see it all the time at the Kosciuszko Memorial. We get a lot of Polish visitors. We have a number of Polish American visitors who seek the site out because of his importance in Poland.
2: You mentioned the site here in Philadelphia. What is that site then commemorating? Because he was there a brief time, is that right?
1: Yeah, correct. He's only here, he's in Philadelphia for less than a year. But it's the memorial itself protects the home where Kosciuszko stayed. It is still the original building. We've recreated the room that he stayed in up on the second floor to the best of our ability. But it's a way of recognizing his contributions to the American Revolution here in Philadelphia.
2: And I've understood a bit of National Park trivia. Is it the smallest site? Is that right, of the National Park?
1: Yeah, so it is the smallest unit of the National Park Service. It's 0.02 acres, and it's basically two row houses on the corner of a city block in the Society Hill neighborhood of Philadelphia.
2: People coming by to visit, are they coming there to seek out this story, or do they just happen upon this story? I'm just curious of people's reaction as they perhaps learn about it for the first time.
1: Right. So we actually do get a fair number of Polish and Polish-American visitors who seek the site out. We also have a lot of visitors who were a few blocks away visiting Independence Hall and the Liberty Bell, and they happen to come down to check out the Kosciuszko site.
2: You know, as we think about 250 years since the Declaration of Independence, the 4th of July, Independence Day, and you mentioned just up the street are the well-known sites. What is it that we should remember about this man and this larger story of freedom in this country?
1: So Thomas Jefferson actually called Thaddeus Kosciuszko as pure a son of liberty as I have ever known. Kosciuszko was willing to come over and fight for American independence, even though it was an ocean away from where he grew up. And I think his story really inspires us to ask, how far would we go in defense of liberty? Not just our own liberty, but the liberty of all people.
2: Yeah, he is a truly remarkable man, and I suppose that there are others like him, but he was one that truly stood out in the Revolution. I guess that's why you enjoy sharing his story.
1: Yeah, oh, absolutely. I think he's someone that should probably be better known, but we're doing our best to tell his story here in Philadelphia.
2: There is so much to his story. Are there any pieces that I have left out that you want to be sure to share or visitors find interesting that we should make sure that we include?
1: Another interesting part of his story here is that he writes a will in America. Now, it's subsequently he'll write another will in Europe, and this ends up in the courts. But he provided in his original American will that his American estate be sold to purchase freedom for black slaves. And it's really something that demonstrates Kosciuszko's lifelong commitment to freedom for all people. It's one of the reasons that people like Jefferson call him this pure son of liberty. The reason that he's known as the hero of two continents. He's fighting for freedom in America and Europe.
2: Jay, I appreciate the time to learn about an American hero of the Revolution that some people may not know about.
1: Yeah, it was great to talk with you about Kosciuszko. Again, just, you know, such a hero of the Revolution, someone who should maybe be better known.
0: Thanks for joining me on

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3: Here's a look at your forecast. A heat advisory remains in effect. Chance of thunderstorms today, otherwise cloudy skies with a few peaks of sun. High temperatures reach up to 87. Slight chance for storms tonight. Lows dip down to about 69. Partly cloudy skies. Slight chance for storms tomorrow. Highs level off around 84. Partly cloudy skies. I'm staff meteorologist Derek Height. Currently 72.
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1: NBC News Radio, I'm Lisa Taylor. Security will be tight for today's 4th of July celebrations in Washington, D.C. A top FBI official told ABC News that it's an all-hands-on-deck situation as there is expected to be unprecedented levels of security for this year's events. Measures include dispatching teams from the National Nuclear Security Administration to scan any hazardous material in Washington, as well as using technology to take control of drones if needed. For those attending the annual 4th of July fireworks display on the National Mall, people will also have to pass through TSA-like screening. President Trump is talking about communism at Mount Rushmore.
2: No other country has done more good for this world than the United States of America.
1: The president claimed there was a resurgence of the communist menace in our land, including from newcomers to our country who embrace ideas totally opposed to our way of life. Team USA's World Cup victory over Bosnia-Herzegovina was the most-watched English-language soccer broadcast in history. Fox Sports says more than 24 million people tuned in Wednesday night to watch the U.S. men advance to the round of 16. Minions and Monsters is off to a banana start at the box office.
3: You wrote a monster movie?
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3: What are you going to use for your monster?
4: Miso soup!
1: The seventh installment in the Despicable Me franchise made over $14 million on its opening day Wednesday. It's expected to make between $80 and $90 million over the extended holiday weekend. Also new this weekend is Young Washington, which is expected to bring in $15 to $20 million in its debut. Meanwhile, Toy Story 5 is expected to make between $35 to $45 million in its third weekend. Supergirl is projected to drop by 60% from its first weekend, and it's on track to lose over $100 million in its theatrical run. 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
6: And good morning. It is 9:02 now at Regional Radio. Would it dare rain on Stanbury's 4th of July parade? Well, things are looking like, they're getting a little iffy right now. It's scattered rain right now, but it looks like it is kind of a system that is evolving. The areas aren't necessarily big, but there's one just west of the Stanbury that is substantial. Not big, but pretty substantial. And then there's a small area that's north of King City and one south, one up by Ford City and one by Winslow, and they're kind of split in King City right now. And then overall, there's another large area of at least light rain that's moving in into Nottoway County and in from southwest Iowa right now. So it looks like there's at least a chance for some scattered heavy rain and maybe even at least some light rain for a lot of the areas that are on the western side of the listing area. They jumped the rain chance up now to 70% for the region. At high temperature, that'll be at 87 degrees. Slight chance of a shower or thunderstorm that'll be possible then overnight tonight at 20% and partly cloudy with a low down to 60. And for tomorrow, a chance of rain prior to 1 or after 1 o'clock. Otherwise, mostly sunny with a high temperature that'll be at 85 degrees. More, another check of the radar coming up for you shortly on Regional Radio. Some morning events now for the nation's 250th birthday being celebrated. Around the region, New Hampton Volunteer Fire Department has their fireman's breakfast. It'll be between 7 and 10. Also, breakfast being held at Stanbury. Stanbury's parade is at 10 o'clock. And at the very least, they may need to be efficient if they are going to get that parade that's in. Ridgeway has a parade beginning at 11 o'clock at Main Street and in downtown. Bethany's parade, the Liz and Bill Hogan parade, will begin at 3 o'clock this afternoon. Lineup for that will begin at 2. Lamoni's parade begins at 1 o'clock this afternoon. Princeton has their junk tinks on the square from, beginning now until 5 o'clock this evening. They'll have fireworks this evening as well and free watermelon that will be served with music by Brandon Souls. Lamoni's parade at 1, and then they will, well, they'll also have a free swim tonight. They'll also have a swimming that will be a part of the afternoon. After the parade, they'll have fireworks as well. Leon will have a parade at 4 o'clock this afternoon for the Leon Rodeo. Rodeo performance, it'll be at 8 o'clock, and fireworks will be following. And Worth County has the Allendale 4th of July breakfast today, free swim today from 1 until 4. If it's not raining, and inflatables will be at the Grant City Pool Park, pep parade at 5:30. Military wall dedication will be at the courtyard at 5. Baby show will be at the Grant City Pool Park at 6 o'clock, and patriotic ducky find 6 until 8:30 at the pool park as well. The Missouri Association of School Administrators has named their regional presidents for Missouri for 2027. Worth County Superintendent Chris Healy will be serving as the Northwest Missouri Region President for the upcoming year. Regional presidents serve as, in part, as liaison with the members, member schools by communicating the initiatives for the organization throughout the school year. The Northwest Region of the Missouri Association of School Administrators includes some 68 school districts and is one of six regions in the state. The organization provides support of school administrators through leadership development and also networking opportunities. Backyard cooks should remember temperatures internally in cook meats and how hot it is outside when conducting an Independence Day cookout on any summer day. Rod Bain with more.
7: A cookout? From a food safety perspective, keep in mind the temperature. As USDA food safety expert Meredith Carruthers explains, it's not just about cooking meats to proper internal temperatures.
8: The food thermometer is going to be your best friend at the grill because it's unsafe to eat food that has not been fully cooked to a full safe internal temperature because it's possible that bacteria could still be there.
7: But also, with many parts of the country experiencing 90 degree plus high temperatures in recent days and going into Independence Day.
8: If you are serving your food on a picnic table outside and the weather is above 90 degrees Fahrenheit, that food is only going to have 1 hour before it is potentially unsafe and could make you sick.
7: Instead of the normal 2 hour time window for food safety, Carruthers says no matter the cookout location, a reliable cold source is needed both before and after food is cooked. I'm Rod Bain reporting for the U.S. Department of Agriculture in Washington, D.C.
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6: And the weather forecast is calling for showers and thunderstorms. It'll be likely now, particularly on the western side of the listening area. And a partly sunny weather today, and any new rainfall amounts, not going to be a lot, less than a tenth of an inch, but it looks like, you know, they'll be noticeable. A high temperature, they'll be at 87 degrees with winds out of the south-southwest, 7 miles an hour. Slight chance of a shower thunderstorm then going to be possible overnight tonight, or the, really early tomorrow. Otherwise, partly cloudy with a low of 63 and northwest winds at 5 on Sunday. 20% chance of a shower after 1, otherwise sunny with a high of 85. And Sunday night, partly cloudy with a low that will be down to 67 degrees. Again, the current temperature in Bethany right now with some sunshine at Bethany, the temperature is at 74 degrees. And the light rain continues on the western side of the listening area. Spotty in northern DeKalb County, southern Gentry County, and then there was a little area that was west of just west of Stanbury, but it's now kind of dissipated. So these are, popcorn type of showers right now. But we'll see. 908's our time at Regional Radio.

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0: 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Trusted care for Decatur County and the surrounding area, rain or shine.
1: Here's a look at your forecast. A heat advisory remains in effect. Chance of thunderstorms today, otherwise cloudy skies with a few peaks of sun. High temperatures reach up to 87. Slight chance for storms tonight. Lows dip down to about 69. Partly cloudy skies. Slight chance for storms tomorrow. Highs level off around 84. Partly cloudy skies. I'm staff meteorologist Derek Height. Right now, 73.
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1: NBC News Radio, I'm Lisa Taylor. Forecasters say the 4th of July will be a lot hotter than usual this year. It was so hot Friday, big parades in Philadelphia and D.C. celebrating America's 250th anniversary had to be canceled because of triple-digit temperatures. And the Great American State Fair on the National Mall had to be postponed until evening. Forecasters say more extreme heat is predicted today, with highs including 108 in New York and 107 in D.C. Extreme heat is expected across the South and into the Southern Plains. A wildfire raging out of control in southern Colorado is now one of the biggest in the state's history. Jim Forbes has the latest.
2: KUSA in Denver says as of Friday night, the Aspen Acres fire has burned over 81,000 acres and has destroyed nearly 200 buildings southwest of Pueblo, which are mostly homes.
3: We have had a number of hotshot crews come in. Last night we had one crew came in, and as soon as they got here, we put them on the line.
2: The fire is still 0% contained. Hot and dry conditions remain in the forecast, although humidity levels could tick up slightly.
1: Pop star Taylor Swift has married NFL star Travis Kelce at a ceremony that was officiated by movie star Adam Sandler. Hundreds of invited guests turned out for Friday's gala event at New York's Madison Square Garden. Celebrity guests included Selena Gomez, Bradley Cooper, and NFL commissioner Roger Goodell. Music icons Stevie Nicks and Tim McGraw were scheduled to perform at the wedding reception, which lasted until the early morning. Joey Chestnut will be defending his mustard belt today at the Nathan's Famous Hot Dog Eating Contest in New York City. Chestnut's looking for his 18th belt and holds the men's world record with 76 hot dogs, including buns. In the women's competition, Miki Sudo will be vying for her fifth straight championship, and she'll be trying to top her record of consuming 51 hot dogs. You're listening to the latest on NBC News Radio.
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5: And good morning. We thank you for joining us on Regional Radio. There are several communities celebrating the nation's 250th birthday today, various ways, various times. Stanbury's parade scheduled to start now. And again, they should probably be efficient with that because there is some rain that is just to the west of there. It's light rain. You're not going to melt, but you may go ahead and complain. And all complaints should be directed to somebody other than me. Wildcat River Run at Stanbury was earlier today. They had the 43rd annual Wildcat River Run. 264 participated in either a 1 mile run, a 2 mile run, or a 5K run. Riker Hackett was the overall winner in the 15 to 19 year old age group. He turned in the best time of the morning in the 5K with a time of 15:54.4. Kate Davis carried the torch for females from 40 to 49 years old and had the best time in the gender, the pace of 6:14 a mile, an overall time of 19:22.9. The other age group winners included Claire Rozier and Brody Siegel in the 6 to 9 year old category, Ellie Davis and Titus Myers in the 10 to 14 year olds, Allison Riley and Paxton McChristie in the 15 to 19 year olds, Andrea Riley and brother John Fisher for ages 20 to 29, Jacqueline Schulte and Ryan Jensen for 30 to 39 year olds, Becky White, Tim Meyer for the 40 to 49 year olds, Lottie Donovan and Eric Riley for those ages 50 to 59. The 2 mile course male winner Parker Evans ran the course in 11:25.6. Stevie Parents was the top female in 17:08.01. And Carter Jensen won the 1 mile race with a run of 6:03. Ellie Dias, the top female in the 1 mile race at 6:36.8. Ridgeway will have their parade beginning at 11 o'clock along Main Street and in downtown. There'll be a lunch served at the community center with games in the city park. There'll be fireworks at dusk. Parade will be held at 1 o'clock at Lamoni today, beginning at Lamoni Livestock. Free swim follows the parade. There's walking tacos served at the Hy-Vee parking lot. The Bloomington Ice Cream Social is taking place from 11:30 until 3 at the Lamoni Vet Clinic parking lot. Fireworks at 9:30 this evening and a night swim that will follow. Bethany has their annual Liz and Bill Hogan parade beginning at 3 this afternoon. Line up for the parade beginning at 2. Parade of Pets will be at 2:30 at the First Baptist Church with a hot dog eating contest at 2:40, and a parade will run Oakland Avenue in downtown. Leon Rodeo's parade is going to be at 4 this afternoon. They'll have the rodeo performance this evening at 8, the 4th of 4 steer riding pre-rodeo performance. Fireworks will be following. There's a critter scramble that is prior to the rodeo as well. And a free swim at Worth County today, I guess, probably weather permitting now, 1 until 4. Inflatables will be at the Grand City Pool Park. Military wall dedication will be at the Grand City Courthouse. A baby show at the Grand City Pool Park. And a patriotic ducky find also at the pool park. Fireworks at dusk at the Grand City Golf Course. Ivy Incorporated announced today they have been recognized by Newsweek as one of America's most patriotic companies, earning a perfect 5 of 5 rating for support of veterans and active duty military members and their families, joining a list of companies that will include Delta Airlines, FedEx, and the Home Depot in achieving perfect scores. Ivy's veteran support, part of the Homefront program that was established in 2013, intended to raise awareness and support for organizations serving veterans, active duty military, and their families through various events and efforts. The efforts include Hy-Vee's annual Veterans Day breakfast, the Honor Flight sponsorships, and annual Hy-Vee Homefront Roundup that has raised nearly $4 million to date for partner organizations. And to earn the recognition, companies were rated based on their corporate social responsibility as well as their support for communities and patriotism. More than 22,000 individuals were surveyed, along with a review of some 10,000 companies, leading to the selection of about 2,500 in a final evaluation. Ivy has 1,400 veterans and active military across its stores and offers specific benefits also for veterans and military service members who are transitioning back to civilian life. It is a 10:08 at Regional Radio. As we take a look at the radar, we do have rain to our west. Nottoway County actually has a large area of rain, I guess, over about the northern half of Nottoway County, and it's a little spottier in the southern half of Nottoway County. They did have strong storms in southern Gentry County, Andrew County, and Holt County, and last night. There's more rain again in Andrew County, some over the western part. This is light stuff, but it's over the western part of DeKalb County right now, and just into southwestern Gentry County. It's a little heavier when you get back to Holt County, and spotty heavy stuff that is in Atchison County. The movement, it would appear, is to the, looks like the storms are moving to the southeast, or at least they were initially, but they might be getting more in an easterly direction right now. And the Weather Service says there's about a 70% chance that there will be some precipitation through the, well, into the afternoon, and a high temperature eventually today. It's going to be up to 87 degrees with west winds at 7 miles an hour. Tonight, chance of a shower thunderstorm going to be possible again well overnight and toward dawn tomorrow. Partly cloudy with low 68 degrees and northwest winds at 5 miles an hour. Sunday's forecast, slight chance of a shower thunderstorm after 1 p.m. Otherwise, Sunday with a high of 85. Sunday night, partly cloudy, low 67. To Monday, mostly sunny with a high temperature that'll be at 84. Maybe some chances of rain to the weather forecast next week, Wednesday night, Thursday, and Thursday night. The reported temperature in Bethany right now is now at 80 degrees. Huntley Whaley Weather Station in Albany is reporting a temperature right now, and they had, by the way, 42 hundredths of an inch of rain since midnight. Well, I guess that was yesterday. They had 42 hundredths. It was prior to midnight, though, and their current temperature is at 76. We thank you for joining us on a Regional Radio.

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1: Here's a look at your forecast. A heat advisory remains in effect. Chance of thunderstorms today, otherwise sunshine mixed with clouds at times. High temperatures reach up to 87. Partly cloudy skies again tonight. Slight chance for storms. Lows dip down to about 69. Slight chance of thunderstorms tomorrow. Highs level off around 84. Sunshine mixed with clouds at times. I'm staff meteorologist Derek Height. Right now, 77.

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1: NBC News Radio, I'm Lisa Carton. 4th of July celebrations in Washington, D.C. and across the country are taking place under heavy security. A top FBI official called it an all-hands-on-deck situation for this year's events. Measures include teams from the National Nuclear Security Administration scanning any hazardous material in Washington, as well as using technology to take control of drones if needed. For those attending the annual 4th of July fireworks display on the National Mall, people will also have to pass through TSA-like screening. Pope Leo is speaking on this 250th birthday weekend of the United States.
2: This historic anniversary presents us with the opportunity to reflect once again on the nation's founding principles and the hope that America will remain ever true to the dream that has earned it the title of Land of the Free and Home of the Brave.
1: The Pope appealed to Americans today to welcome new arrivals and protect them in a letter sent to his home country. Leo also urged the world to become more human and to help those fleeing war and poverty. The pontiff's message comes the day after he was awarded the National Constitution Center's Liberty Medal during a virtual ceremony in Philadelphia. Massive crowds turned out in Tehran for today's official start of the funeral for Iran's late supreme leader, Ayatollah Khamenei. Iran is holding a six-day state funeral with millions expected to gather at the city's Grand Mosque ahead of his burial on July 9th. The ceremonies are being held nearly 4 months after he was killed in a U.S.-Israeli airstrike on his compound in Tehran. Peace talks between the U.S. and Iran are set to resume after the funeral. And Joey Chestnut will be defending his mustard belt today at Nathan's Famous Hot Dog Eating Contest in New York City. Chestnut's looking for his 18th belt. 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
3: Here's a look at your forecast. A heat advisory remains in effect. Chance of thunderstorms today, otherwise sunshine mixed with clouds at times. High temperatures reach up to 87. Partly cloudy skies again tonight. Slight chance for storms. Lows dip down to about 69. Slight chance of thunderstorms tomorrow. Highs level off around 84. Sunshine mixed with clouds at times. I'm staff meteorologist Derek Height. Right now, 77.

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1: Here's a look at your forecast. A heat advisory continues until 8 p.m. tonight. Highs level off around 87 today under partly cloudy skies with thunderstorms likely. Partly cloudy skies tonight, slight chance of thunderstorms, lows dip down to about 68. Sunshine mixed with clouds at times tomorrow, slight chance for storms, high temperatures reach up to 85. I'm staff meteorologist Derek Height. Currently, it's 79 degrees.
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1: NBC News Radio, I'm Lisa Carton. Communities across the country are marking the nation's 250th birthday with major events in Philadelphia, Boston, New York, and Washington, D.C. New York Harbor is hosting one of the key celebrations as dozens of tall ships from around the world take part in a massive international parade of sail followed by a flyover led by the Navy's Blue Angels. Millions are expected to gather tonight for the nation's signature Independence Day fireworks display, including the Macy's show in New York. The Boston Pops will stage its annual fireworks spectacular with huge crowds expected on the National Mall for the Salute to America 250 celebrations in Washington, D.C. This 4th of July could be the hottest ever in parts of the U.S. NBC's Sam Brock reports that in New York City, the heat could make it hard for folks to enjoy the many celebrations planned for the nation's 250th birthday.
2: So much excitement paired with a heat index that could be pushing 110. That's the reality that many public health officials are facing right now as they're trying to caution people to limit their sun exposure, to drink as much water as possible.
1: On Friday, New York City tied its record for the day of 100 degrees, and it could get even hotter today. An extreme heat warning is in effect in the Big Apple until tomorrow night. Extreme heat warnings have also been posted in Boston, Philadelphia, and D.C. until 8 p.m. today. The nation's capital is expected to hit 101 degrees tomorrow, which could be the highest recorded temperature for that date. The small community of Kerrville, Texas, is remembering the victims of last year's devastating flooding. Today marks 1 year since the floods tore through the Texas Hill Country region, claiming 137 lives and destroying homes and property. The flash floods remain the second deadliest flood disaster in state history, triggered by the remnants of Tropical Storm Barry. 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
3: Here's a look at your forecast. A heat advisory continues until 8 p.m. tonight. Highs level off around 87 today under partly cloudy skies with thunderstorms likely. Partly cloudy skies tonight. Slight chance of thunderstorms. Lows dip down to about 68. Sunshine mixed with clouds at times tomorrow. Slight chance for storms. High temperatures reach up to 85. I'm staff meteorologist Derek Height. Currently, it's 79 degrees.
4: Well, they had to finagle some schedules, but they were able, for the most part, to get the games in. Certainly the games got played involving area teams as Class 1A and 2A baseball teams began their postseason. And at Mount Air was able to comfortably win as they defeated Essex in the second game of two played at Mount Air. In Class 1A Substate 8, Mount Air is one of those for District 16. They beat Essex 19-0. They'll play Southwest Valley in the next round on Tuesday night. Southwest Valley defeated Bedford 13-10. At Lenox, Lenox defeated Sydney 16-0. They'll get Fremont Mills in the next round at Lenox. Fremont Mills defeated Stanton 11-1. In District 15, IKM Manning hosted ACGC, and ACGC was able to win. ACGC defeated IKM Manning 9-2. ACGC gets Coon Rapids Bayard in the next round. And it was a Cam over Riverside 7-4, and AHSTW over Audubon 7-6. Cam and AHSTW will be playing in the other quarterfinal round in the substate, and that'll be the district semi. Class 2A Substate 5, the Moni at Sheraton last night. Sheraton wins 10-0. Centerville will be able to advance also to play Sheraton. Centerville defeated Eddyville Blakesburg Fremont by a final of 4-3. Class 1 Substate 7 at Murray. Wayne falls to East Union 5-1. Murray over Seymour 24-3. Earlham defeats Southeast Warren 4-0. They'll get Martinsdale St. Mary's in the next round. On the other side of the substate at Moravia, Moravia over Moulton Udell 12-0. North Mahaska defeating Twin Cedars 8-0. And at Pekin, Kyoto over Hillcrest Academy 5-2. Lone Tree and Pekin will have a Monday date at 7 o'clock. Mink League Baseball Carroll's Merchants defeat the North Missouri Maddies 15-5. St. Joseph is a winner over Chillicothe 12-5. Nevada over Clarinda by a final of 4-2. The Mink Leagues announced, due to the number of weather-related postponements and rescheduled games, the Mink League and member teams have made the decision to cancel the Mink League All-Star Game. That decision will allow the teams a chance to complete their regular season schedule so that all teams have the best chance to finish league play and attempt to make the Mink playoffs. That'll begin on July 27th. Clarinda has a league best record going in at 15-3 in the Mink League, and Carroll is a couple games back now at 15-5, I guess one game back, and Joplin is in the mix too, trailing the A's by four games with a 13-7 mark. At the World Cup, Kansas City hosting Colombia and Ghana. Colombia moves on into the round of 16. They defeated Ghana 1-0. Argentina had to work, but they got by Cabo Verde 3-2. And Egypt was able to win in penalty kicks as they defeated Australia by a final score of 4-2 in the penalty kicks. It was officially a 1-1 match. The schedule begins for the round of 16 today. Canada and Morocco will be playing at noon at Houston. Paraguay and France will be playing at Philadelphia. That will be a 4 o'clock start. The Cardinals roll the first game of the series with the Cubs last night in Chicago, and it was all St. Louis. Here is the Redbird recap.
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6: With Ricky Horton, I'm John Rooney. The 4th of July weekend got started early in Atlanta. 7-run 7th in Thursday night's win. An 11-5 victory to take 2 out of 3 from the Braves. And what a start yesterday as the Cardinals scored early and often and routed the Cubs 17-1 with Andre Pallante winning his 10th game.
7: Early fireworks indeed in support of Pallante, who was really good pitching with that big lead. The Cubs had won that big game against the Padres where they scored 23 against them in the last game of that series, and the Cardinals had an answer for them yesterday.
6: Church homered in the second. Win, a 3-run shot in the fourth. A home run for Torres, his 4th home run, capping off 17 hits and a 17-1 victory.
7: The Cardinals actually hit with a lot of power during the game, but they also had balance up and down the lineup. They just kept it moving, especially with 2 outs.
6: Kyle Leahy against lefty Shota Imanaga. We're on the air tonight from Wrigley Field at 6:10.
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4: Well, that broadcast on regional radio, and it was announced by Iowa State that former Iowa State head football coach Jim Walden, who led the Cyclones in the late 80s into the mid-90s, he died on Thursday. He was 88 years old. Walden directed Iowa State to 28-57-3 mark during his tenure, but he did have a penchant for big upsets. He took over coaching Iowa State when Iowa State was handcuffed with some scholarship restrictions. In Walden's third season, they did have a winning year at 6-5. They tied for 4th in the Big 8, despite just a little over 50 scholarship players that were available. But he did have some upsets. In 1990, Iowa State went to Oklahoma and in Norman and upset 16th-rated Oklahoma 33-31, the school's first win over the Sooners since 1961. And maybe the biggest upset in school history, 1992, when Iowa State hosted number 7 Nebraska in a November game, and the Cyclones, who were 3-6, they were able to take down the Huskers with a 19-10 win. Iowa State hired Walden after he had coached at Washington State, where he was a 2-time Pac-10 Coach of the Year. His 1981 Cougar team went 8-3-1. They qualified for the school's first bowl game in 51 years. He had a total of 44 wins at Washington State. He played in 3 years in the Canadian Football League before beginning his coaching career. He was a quarterback at the University of Wyoming as a player and directed Wyoming to the 1958 Sun Bowl and was named the league's Player of the Year in 1959.
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me.

here's a look at your forecast. Sunshine mixed with clouds at times this afternoon, with thunderstorms likely. High temperatures reach up to 87. Partly cloudy skies tonight. Slight chance of thunderstorms. Lows dip down to about 68. Sunshine mixed with clouds at times tomorrow. Slight chance for storms. High temperatures reach up to 85. I'm staff meteorologist Derek Height. Currently, it's 79 degrees.

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1: NBC News Radio, I'm Lisa Carton. Communities across the country are marking the nation's 250th birthday with major events in Philadelphia, Boston, New York, and Washington, D.C. New York Harbor is hosting one of the key celebrations as dozens of tall ships from around the world take part in a massive international parade of sail followed by a flyover led by the Navy's Blue Angels. Millions are expected to gather tonight for the nation's signature Independence Day fireworks display, including the Macy's show in New York. The Boston Pops will stage its annual fireworks spectacular with huge crowds expected on the National Mall for the Salute to America 250 celebrations in Washington, D.C. Pope Leo is calling on the U.S. to protect immigrants on our nation's birthday. Lisa Taylor has more.
2: The Pope appealed to Americans on Saturday to welcome new arrivals and protect them in a letter sent to his home country. Leo also urged the world to become more human and to help those fleeing war and poverty. The pontiff's message comes the day after he was awarded the National Constitution Center's Liberty Medal during a virtual ceremony in Philadelphia. The award noted the Pope's lifelong work promoting religious liberty and freedom of conscience and expression around the world.
1: Severe thunderstorms are threatening July 4th and America 250 celebrations across the Northeast and Mid-Atlantic. The Federal Storm Prediction Center has declared a risk of severe storms from southern Michigan to western Massachusetts and to the New Jersey shore. The potential for thunderstorms, however, is not expected to break the historic heat wave baking the region, though it is likely to disrupt nighttime fireworks celebrations and cause travel delays. Americans are expected to eat 150 million hot dogs on this day, the 4th of July. The National Hot Dog and Sausage Council says that's enough to span from D.C. to L.A. more than five times over. 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
3: Here's a look at your forecast. Sunshine mixed with clouds at times this afternoon, with thunderstorms likely. High temperatures reach up to 87. Partly cloudy skies tonight. Slight chance of thunderstorms. Lows dip down to about 68. Sunshine mixed with clouds at times tomorrow. Slight chance for storms. High temperatures reach up to 85. I'm staff meteorologist Derek Height. Currently, it's 79 degrees.

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Here's a look at your forecast. A mix of clouds and sun this afternoon with highs around 84. Partly cloudy again tonight. Slight chance of thunderstorms. Lows around 68. Mainly sunny skies tomorrow. Slight chance of thunderstorms. High temperatures reach up to 85. Mainly clear and dry Monday and Tuesday with highs in the mid-80s. I'm staff meteorologist Derek Height. Currently 79.

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1: NBC News Radio, I'm Lisa Carton. World leaders are offering their congratulations as America celebrates its 250th birthday. The European Commission, the head of NATO Secretary General, and even Russian President Vladimir Putin extended their well wishes in messages to President Trump. The British royal family and Pope Leo also wished all Americans a happy Independence Day. In a post on social media, the American-born Pope offered his heartfelt congratulations and called it a time to reflect on the responsibilities the nation has to future generations.
2: This historic anniversary presents us with the opportunity to reflect once again on the nation's founding principles in the hope that America will remain ever true to the dream that has earned it the title of Land of the Free and Home of the Brave.
1: 4th of July celebrations in Washington, D.C. and across the country are taking place under heavy security. A top FBI official called it an all-hands-on-deck situation for this year's events. For those attending the annual 4th of July fireworks display on the National Mall, you'll have to pass through TSA-like screening. New York Harbor is hosting one of the key celebrations as dozens of tall ships from around the world take part in a massive international parade of sail, along with a flyover led by the Navy's Blue Angels. Joey Chestnut has captured the mustard belt once again as he won his 18th title at the Nathan's Hot Dog Eating Contest in New York City. Chestnut dominated the men's competition by eating 66 hot dogs and buns in 10 minutes. That's 10 short of his record of 76, but the 42-year-old Chestnut remains unbeaten since 2015. Earlier in the women's competition, Miki Sudo cruised to her 12th win, topping her own record by eating nearly 39 hot dogs and buns. You're listening to the latest on NBC News Radio.
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4: Here's a look at your forecast. A mix of clouds and sun this afternoon with highs around 84. Partly cloudy again tonight, slight chance of thunderstorms, lows around 68. Mainly sunny skies tomorrow, slight chance of thunderstorms, high temperatures reach up to 85. Mainly clear and dry Monday and Tuesday with highs in the mid-80s. I'm Staff Meteorologist Derek Height. Currently 79.

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1: Here's a look at your forecast. Slight chance of thunderstorms this afternoon. Otherwise, sunshine mixed with clouds at times. High temperatures reach up to 84. Partly cloudy skies tonight. Slight chance of thunderstorms. Lows dip down to about 67. Mainly sunny tomorrow. Daytime highs approaching 85. Mainly sunny Monday with a high of 84. 87 Tuesday. I'm staff meteorologist Derek Height. Current 84. 87 Tuesday. I'm staff meteorologist Derek Height. Currently 81.

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1: NBC News Radio, I'm Lisa Carton. Washington, D.C. is not only celebrating America's 250th, but it plans on setting a record this 4th of July as well. The nation's capital is expected to fill the skies with a record-setting 850,000 individual fireworks for a 40-minute show. A company called Pyrotechnico will attempt the largest fireworks show in history, using five generations of family knowledge and Super Bowl experience to help celebrate America's 250th. President Trump will give his remarks at 9:45 p.m. Eastern, and the fireworks will follow an hour later. The event is expected to bring a crowd of hundreds of thousands. And world leaders are offering their congratulations as the nation marks its 250th birthday. The European Commission, the head of NATO, the UN Secretary General, and even Russian President Vladimir Putin extended their well wishes in messages to President Trump. The British royal family and Pope Leo also wished all Americans a happy Independence Day. In a post on social media, the American-born Pope offered his heartfelt congratulations and called it a time to reflect on the responsibilities the nation has to future generations.
2: This historic anniversary presents us with the opportunity to reflect once again on the nation's founding principles in the hope that America will remain ever true to the dream that has earned it the title of Land of the Free and home of the brave.
1: Nearly 1 million power outages are being reported in multiple states today. The tracking site Power Outage says over 842,000 homes were without electricity across states in the Midwest and Northeast due to severe weather and extreme heat. That number represents households. The outages come as some areas are expected to experience severe weather and sweltering heat through the day. 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
3: Here's a look at your forecast. Slight chance of thunderstorms this afternoon. Otherwise, sunshine mixed with clouds at times. High temperatures reach up to 84. Partly cloudy skies tonight. Slight chance of thunderstorms. Lows dip down to about 67. Mainly sunny tomorrow. Daytime highs approaching 85. Mainly sunny Monday with a high of 84. 87 Tuesday. I'm staff meteorologist Derek Height. Currently 81.

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1: 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I ain't coming.

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Well, I'm George Strait, and honey, I own this bar. 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
1: Here's a look at your forecast. Sunshine mixed with clouds at times this afternoon, with a slight chance of thunderstorms. Daytime highs approaching 84. Mainly cloudy skies tonight. Slight chance of thunderstorms. Lows dip down to about 67. High of 85 tomorrow. Mainly clear skies Monday with highs around 84. 87 Tuesday. I'm staff meteorologist Derek Height. Currently, it's 79 degrees.

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1: NBC News Radio, I'm Lisa Carton. Washington, D.C. is not only celebrating America's 250th, but it plans on setting a record this 4th of July as well. The nation's capital is expected to fill the skies with a record-setting 850,000 individual fireworks for a 40-minute show. A company called Pyrotechnico will attempt the largest fireworks show in history, using five generations of family knowledge and Super Bowl experience to help celebrate America's 250th. President Trump will give his remarks at 9:45 p.m. Eastern, and the fireworks will follow an hour later. The event is expected to bring a crowd of hundreds of thousands. And world leaders are offering their congratulations as the nation marks its 250th birthday. The European Commission, the head of NATO, the UN Secretary General, and even Russian President Vladimir Putin extended their well wishes in messages to President Trump. The British royal family and Pope Leo also wished all Americans a happy Independence Day. In a post on social media, the American-born Pope offered his heartfelt congratulations and called it a time to reflect on the responsibilities the nation has to future generations.
2: This historic anniversary presents us with the opportunity to reflect once again on the nation's founding principles in the hope that America will remain ever true to the dream that has earned it the title of Land of the Free and Home of the Brave.
1: Nearly 1 million power outages are being reported.

0: reported in multiple states today. The tracking site Power Outage says over 842,000 homes were without electricity across states in the Midwest and Northeast due to severe weather and extreme heat. That number represents households. The outages come as some areas are expected to experience severe weather and sweltering heat through the day. 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
2: Here's a look at your forecast. Sunshine mixed with clouds at times this afternoon, with a slight chance of thunderstorms. Daytime highs approaching 84. Mainly cloudy skies tonight. Slight chance of thunderstorms. Lows dip down to about 67. High of 85 tomorrow. Mainly clear skies Monday with highs around 84. 87 Tuesday. I'm Staff Meteorologist Derek Height. Currently, it's 79 degrees.

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1: Here's a look at your forecast. Sunshine mixed with clouds at times this afternoon, with a slight chance of thunderstorms. Daytime highs approaching 84. Mainly cloudy skies tonight. Slight chance of thunderstorms. Lows dip down to about 67. High of 85 tomorrow. Mainly clear skies Monday, with highs around 84. 87 Tuesday. I'm staff meteorologist Derek Height. Right now, 81.
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1: NBC News Radio, I'm Lisa Carton. The nation is celebrating America's 250th anniversary, even as a dangerous heat wave threatens festivities. Millions across the country are doing their best to stay cool while enjoying the parades, tall ships, concerts, and fireworks. Heat alerts are in effect for about 150 million people as record temps prompt the cancellation of multiple outdoor events. The National Weather Service has issued a severe thunderstorm warning for the Washington, D.C. area, which could impact plans for tonight's huge fireworks show on the National Mall. Massive crowds turned out in Tehran for today's official start of the funeral for Iran's late supreme leader Ayatollah Khamenei. Iran is holding a six-day state funeral, with millions expected to gather at the city's Grand Mosque ahead of his burial on July 9th. Ceremonies are being held nearly 4 months after he was killed in the U.S.-Israeli strike on his compound in Tehran. Peace talks between the U.S. and Iran are set to resume after the funeral. Federal health officials are seeing the earliest start to the West Nile virus season in the U.S. According to the Centers for Disease Control and Prevention, at least 48 cases have been reported as of June 30th, and most of those involve severe neuroinvasive disease. The CDC recommends using insect repellent, wearing long, loose-fitting clothing, and avoid being outside between dusk and dawn over the 4th of July weekend to reduce the risk of mosquito bites, which can spread the virus. In Colorado, the Aspen Acres fire southwest of Pueblo has grown to 85,000 acres with no containment. There have been 11,000 evacuations with about 200 homes and buildings burned.
2: We're anticipating that's going to break away. We're going to have lower RHs, but not as low as what we've had. So it's not going to be as dry as it was out there. And the winds aren't going to be as strong.
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3: Here's a look at your forecast. Sunshine mixed with clouds at times this afternoon, with a slight chance of thunderstorms. Daytime highs approaching 84. Mainly cloudy skies tonight. Slight chance of thunderstorms. Lows dip down to about 67. High of 85 tomorrow. Mainly clear skies Monday, with highs around 84. 87 Tuesday. I'm staff meteorologist Derek Height. Right now, 81.
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1: Here's a look at your forecast. Slight chance of thunderstorms this afternoon. Otherwise, a blend of clouds and sun. High temperatures reach up to 84. Slight chance for storms tonight. Lows level off around 67, mainly cloudy. Partly cloudy tomorrow. Highs level off around 85. Seasonal temps Monday and Tuesday with highs from the mid-80s to the upper 80s. I'm staff meteorologist Derek Height. Currently, it's 80 degrees.
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1: NBC News Radio. I'm Rob Martier. Americans are marking the nation's 250th birthday with parades, backyard barbecues, and fireworks. New York Harbor is hosting one of the major 4th of July celebrations as dozens of tall ships from around the world took part in a massive international parade of sail, complete with a flyover by the Navy's Blue Angels. Millions are expected to gather tonight for the nation's signature Independence Day fireworks display, including the Macy's show in New York. The Boston Pops will stage its annual fireworks spectacular as well. Massive crowds turned out in Tehran for today's official start of the funeral for Iran's late supreme leader, Ayatollah Khomeini. Iran is holding a six-day funeral with millions expected to gather at the city's Grand Mosque ahead of his burial on July 9th. The ceremonies are being held nearly 4 months after he was killed in a U.S.-Israeli airstrike on his compound in Tehran. Peace talks between the United States and Iran are set to resume after the funeral. There's Michael Schumacher, Muhammad Ali, Tiger Woods, and Joey Chestnut. Chestnut has won his 18th title at the Nathan's Hot Dog Eating Contest in New York City.
2: Chestnut dominated the men's competition Saturday by eating 66 hot dogs and buns in 10 minutes. That's 10 short of his record of 76, but the 42-year-old Chestnut remains unbeaten since 2015. Earlier in the women's competition, Miki Sudo cruised to her 12th win, topping her own record by eating nearly 39 hot dogs and buns. The annual contest was held under brutal conditions with a heat index at about 100 degrees on Coney Island. I'm Lisa Carton.
1: World Cup action continues today with the round of 16. Morocco beat Canada 3-0 to kick things off. Later this afternoon, Paraguay will face France in Philadelphia. The U.S. men's national team faces Belgium on Monday. Rob Martier, NBC News Radio.
3: Here's a look at your forecast. Slight chance of thunderstorms this afternoon. Otherwise, a blend of clouds and sun. High temperatures reach up to 84. Slight chance for storms tonight. Lows level off around 67, mainly cloudy. Partly cloudy tomorrow. Highs level off around 85. Seasonal temps Monday and Tuesday with highs from the mid-80s to the upper 80s. I'm staff meteorologist Derek Height. Currently, it's 80 degrees.

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1: Yeah, that's right.
0: Oh, yeah.
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3: 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Just break out a bottle horse.
2: I'll tell you about the drifting cowboy band.
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0: time for St. Louis Cardinals baseball on 95.5 Regional Radio KAAN-FM. 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
1: Welcome into Ameren Total Access on an Independence Day Saturday. Hope it has been a great holiday weekend for you. Certainly has been so far for the Redbirds as they get set for Game 2 today with the Chicago Cubs. I'm Joe Pott in St. Louis, and we're going to get you ready for Game 2 between the Cards and the Cubs coming up from Wrigley Field. The Cardinals' offense has been on fire lately, starting with the end of that game, I guess the second half of that game, against Atlanta, where they finished off the Braves in that Thursday night game. And then, of course, extending right into the series opener yesterday as they were facing the one of the hottest teams in baseball coming in. The Cubs had won five straight games coming in. They were coming off the 23-run outburst against the San Diego Padres. The Cardinals said, hey, we could do that, and they win it 17-1 yesterday. So with the 11 runs on Thursday, the 17 runs yesterday, those 28 runs represent the most by the Cardinals in a 24-hour span since August of 2001. It was August 29th and 30th when the Cardinals beat the Padres 16-14 and then 13-3. Those came at the old Busch Stadium 2. And that is courtesy of the Cardinals' game notes from Elias. So an historic outburst of offense for the Cardinals over the last couple of days. And now they'll get set to try to win this series here this afternoon. Well, this evening against the Chicago Cubs. Now, there's been some rain in Chicago, as there has here in St. Louis. So we'll certainly keep you updated if anything changes as far as that goes. There's also the possibility that the start time shifts just a little bit tonight based on what the so the World Cup game has ended. They're getting set to go into that post game and then into the All-Star announcements, which we will also keep you posted on. And then they are going to get into the National Baseball, which is Cards, Cubs, and or Mets and Braves. So both of those games have the chance to shift just a little bit as far as the start time goes. So the Cardinals come into today third place in the National League Central Division. They trail the Brewers, of course, and the Chicago Cubs. They trail the Brewers by 7.5. They're now just a game and a half back of the Cubs after the win yesterday. The Pirates are 11 back, and the Reds are 14.5 back. The Pirates at 500. The Reds now have sunk down to 7 games under the 500 mark. Pitching matchup for this evening looks like this. It'll be Kyle Leahy for the Cardinals and Shota Imanaga for the Chicago Cubs. Now, we'll get into that a little bit more. Both of these pitchers have faced the other so far, or have faced the other team so far this year in that series at Busch Stadium that came in the last weekend of May. Imanaga took a loss. Kyle Leahy had a no decision. So we'll talk more about that. We'll talk more about that pitching matchup here as we move through the show. We'll also go inside the ballpark. I had a chance to visit with the voice of the Cardinals, John Rooney, so we'll bring that to you. We'll hear a little bit from Kyle Leahy, which came after his last start at Busch Stadium, which was last weekend against the Marlins. And, of course, we'll hear from the Cardinals manager, Oliver Marmol. We will do that next. This is Ameren Total Access. I'm Joe Pott in St. Louis, and this is the Cardinals Radio Network, powered by Graybar.
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1: Cards Cubs from Wrigley Field coming right up in just a bit. Meanwhile, John Rooney caught up with the manager for the Cards. That's Oliver Marmol.
9: Let's get together with the Cardinal manager, Oliver Marmol. On your birthday, you wanted 10. You got 11. How many did you want yesterday?
10: I enjoyed that one yesterday, man, especially in this environment. It was good to come out swinging. But it was also nice that it wasn't one of those games where there's a lot of back and forth and you score 17 but give up 8, right? We held them to 1, and it was a fun game.
9: How tough is it for a pitcher in a park like this or Camden Yards or Philadelphia to get that big lead and pitch like it's nothing?
10: Yeah, it's difficult because you have to stay locked in to your part in this. Yeah, but also the long stretches of the amount of time he sat on the bench in between innings during those long offensive innings were hard as well. So for him to stay locked in for over 2 hours and give us what he did was great.
9: Andre Pallante and a lot of your Cardinal players during the offseason, the young guys took what you told those players, what they needed to do, what they needed to work on, what they needed to carry into spring training, and lo and behold, they did, and it's showing up in the regular season. But for Pallante, he just needed that time, that chance, and an opportunity to grow, and where is he in his progress?
10: Yeah, he's made a lot of progress. You look at where he was a couple years ago, even last year, compared to what we're doing now, man, and that's a ton of growth, and that takes time, and it takes a lot of confidence, but it also takes making changes, and I feel like our staff has done a really nice job, and Dusty and that group of communicating clearly as to what this process looks like, not giving up on him and allowing him the time necessary in order for some of these changes to take hold. So, like, we're seeing a different pitcher right now and one that's having a decent amount of success.
9: After all, isn't the easiest thing to give up and go to the next in line?
10: Yeah, that's the easiest thing to do. We don't have the luxury of just bouncing on guys and going to the next. We have to get the most out of everybody that's in this clubhouse, and I'm glad to see him having the success that he's having.
9: I tell the fans that, after all, the Cardinals saw something in these players to begin with, that they're professional players and they made it to this point, and you've seen the progress of Fermin. He's getting a chance to play now, and look what he's doing.
10: Yeah, he's done a nice job. He takes a really professional bat, but he's stayed ready at every position. He's able to play left. He's played some center. He's played short. He played third. He can play second. He's thrown him over at first. So I love his personality and what he brings to the table and the overall versatility he has as well.
9: It's been a little bit different season for Alec Burleson against left-handed pitching, but he had a good approach yesterday. In fact, I thought everybody had a great two-strike approach from Thursday night in through yesterday's game.
10: Yeah, he struggled against him. He's aware of it. He's working hard at getting back to not trying to do too much and having an approach that will give him more success than he's having at the moment. He's done a nice job against righties, but we're giving him this lefty today to continue to work on it.
9: If I've heard it said once, I've heard it from so many players in the clubhouse and even from Ernie Moore, the traveling secretary. This has been as much fun of a season and a good group to be around, and I have to concur. In the last 5, maybe 10 years, I've really enjoyed my time up to this point because this team plays hard.
10: They play hard. They play the game the right way. And

0: it's a group that has some talent, and they're young, and there's going to be stretches that aren't great, but the more they start to hone in on their skills and perfect them, man, it could be a fun ride.
1: Good luck with Kyle Leahy on the mound tonight.
0: All right, appreciate it. Thank you.
2: Cardinals manager Oliver Marmol with the voice of the Cardinals, John Rooney. Here's the Cards lineup for tonight. It's J.J. Weatherholt up top at second base. Ivan Herrera is the DH. Jordan Walker is in right field hitting third. Alec Burleson cleans up at first base. Mason Wynn hits fifth. He's the shortstop. Jose Fermin in there at third base hitting seventh. Lars Nupar hits seventh. He's in left field. Pedro Páez does the catching and hits eighth. Nathan Church is in center field hitting ninth for the Redbirds, as you heard. Kyle Leahy on the mound. More on that coming up. We'll come back here on Ameren Total Access after this on the Cardinals Radio Network, powered by Graybar.
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2: Joe Pott back in St. Louis as we continue on Ameren Total Access. The Cards and the Cubs getting ready for Game 2 of this three-game holiday weekend series at Wrigley Field. It's a scheduled 7:10 start time tonight, but we will know shortly about some weather that is going through the area there in Chicago. We do think it may be a delayed start in Chicago for Game 2 of this series. We'll carry out things here as we normally would before we send it off to the ballpark in Chicago, and they'll get things going there as well. But we do think it's going to be a delayed start at Wrigley Field. We also are waiting for the All-Star announcements to come from Fox. That will be coming here shortly. Let's take a look at what else is going along in the National League Central Division here this evening. Brewers are getting set. Well, that'll be later. The Brewers getting set to face the Diamondbacks. They have one of the late starts tonight. So too, that is the only late start for the National League Central. The Reds are just underway. They are already trailing at home, by the way. 3-0 to the Orioles in that game, just underway there. One final in the Central Division. The Pirates have beaten the Nationals already this afternoon by a final of 7-1. As I said, the Brewers and the Diamondbacks get set to go later tonight, close to 9 o'clock with the start time there. Minor league-wise for the Cardinals system, everything is either underway or delayed except for the Memphis game, which comes up at 7 o'clock. They are in Memphis tonight, and Mason Molina will make the start for Memphis. He's got a 2.87 ERA as he faces the as they face Charlotte tonight, 7:05. Springfield is just underway now. They are also at home as Springfield faces Arkansas. There is no score in that game. Gerangelo Cincha started for the Springfield Cardinals. He is working in the second inning as we speak. Again, no score in that one. Peoria is in a delayed start. They are to play at home tonight. They look like they're scheduled to start now. Actually, it doesn't say. They were scheduled to start at 6:05 Central Time, but that one is in a delay in Peoria. And Palm Beach is already underway. In that game, Sem Roberto was making another rehab start in that game. They're in the top of the seventh inning. Palm Beach trailing in that one, 6-3. And Roberto did not have a great outing. An inning and two-thirds, gave up 3 runs on 6 hits. He did strike out 2. He did not walk a batter. But again, as far as that goes, they're looking at how he is responding and, of course, how he bounces back after his outings as well. So it's a little bit more than just the results as far as those rehab outings are concerned. When we come back, it's time for us to go inside the ballpark. I talked with the voice of the Cardinals, John Rooney, just a little bit ago. We'll bring you that on the other side of the break. It's Ameren Total Access, and this is the Cardinals Radio Network, powered by Graybar.
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24: It is time to go inside the ballpark. And, of course, inside the park, sponsored by Central Bank, your hometown bank of the St. Louis Cardinals. And we're joined by the voice of the Cardinals, John Rooney, on the north side of Chicago at Wrigley Field. And, John, it has been quite an offensive output for this club over the last two games.
1: Well, when you think about it, they had eight total hits in the first two games in Atlanta, only two in the loss in the middle game. And then they broke out double figures in hits in the win, seven runs, seventh inning on Thursday night. And then the Cardinals started scoring yesterday with three in the second, three in the third, five in the fourth, three in the fifth, two in the sixth, one in the seventh. Now hit the Cubs 17-7 and won a 17-1 game. But I think one of the most satisfying things about the game yesterday, Joe, is the fact that the Cubs did not mount a comeback against Andre Pallante, and Pallante was able to get his outing into the sixth inning, and he won his 10th game.
24: No question about it, and I think that that is obviously one of the benefits of having an offensive outburst, if you will, is you have the longer leash for the starters.
1: That you do, and the Cardinals have needed a little bit of that. Coming off the game where Dustin May was hit on the foot on Thursday night, and I'm sure Oliver Marmol on his birthday thought, oh, there has to be a better day than this with his pitcher coming out after two-thirds of an inning. But the bullpen was locked down, giving the Cardinals a chance to come back. And what that bullpen did was set up things for yesterday, where Andre Pallante went into the sixth inning, and the Cardinals didn't have to blow out their pen in finishing off a 17-1 win, going to Max Radzic for two and a third. Ryan Stanek came back from paternity leave after the birth of his son, and he was able to pitch the ninth inning. So that sets up today as the Cardinals will be going with Kyle Leahy against lefty Shota Imanaga. And the Cardinals beat Imanaga, and they had to come back to do it after a three-run top of the first inning by the Cubs at Busch Stadium. But they beat him, and they caught Imanaga at a stretch where he was not at his best.
24: John, you talk about the bullpen, and I think that sometimes folks don't take into account that it really is that effect over a number of days. It might not just be that day or the next day, and especially important with this stretch that the Cardinals are in leading into the All-Star break.
1: And I can't emphasize enough how important Justin Brule's outing was on Thursday night in Atlanta. We've seen him where he has really had his struggles, where he's fidgeting around the mound, going to the rosin bag after every pitch, kicking at the dirt at the landing spot after a pitch. He went right after the Atlanta Braves. He got them out, gave the Cardinals a chance to come back, and so did the rest of the bullpen. And Ryan Fernandez, I think, will make an important contribution to this Cardinal team. He just has to land that slider a little bit better than he did his first outing back when things got a little scary in the 5-3 win on Tuesday night down in Atlanta. But the bullpen can either be torn apart, and the Cubs, I think they're waiting on a move. I hear that Jake Woodford, former Cardinal, may be added to their bullpen today, as they had to go through some pitchers yesterday, even though they've been tearing up the opponent, scoring lots of runs, routing the San Diego Padres. But it was a turnabout for them with the Cardinals doing the routing yesterday.
24: John, Matt Swanson's another guy that I feel like since he's come back from that stint in Memphis, he's been much sharper.
1: I think I'm glad you brought that up, because I thought in closing out the game on Thursday night in Atlanta, pitching the ninth inning, I don't care if he had a big lead. The Cardinals went up thanks to that seven-run inning. But he was able to pitch like he was closing out a one-, two-, or three-run ball game. And the way he came after the Atlanta Braves, the Cardinals need more of that out of him, because he can be a major contributor and a guy who can step in when Riley O'Brien has been used for a couple of days closing games. Then Matt Swanson has closing experience in the minors where he can do that job.
24: What about Gordon Graceffo? What are they looking for now that they've optioned out Graceffo for a little bit of time?
1: Well, I think they're looking for some swing and miss stuff, and that's what they're hoping from Ryan Fernandez. And we'll see what takes place in the coming days. But he's kind of been a good luck charm for them going 6-1. But that's one of those pitchers, Joe, that he's been able to come in, make his contributions, and he certainly will be back before this season's over.
2: Today's starter, Kyle Leahy, 6-4, making his 17th start. Over his last four starts, he's averaged 5 1/3 innings. He's another guy that his
1: luck charm for them going 6-1. But that's one of those pitchers, Joe, that he's been able to come in, make his contributions, and he certainly will be back before this season's over.
2: Today's starter, Kyle Leahy, 6-4, making his 17th start. Over his last four starts, he's averaged 5 1/3 innings. He's another guy that

0: season, taking that into spring training, into the regular season. It's paying dividends right now, as Belonte was the winner yesterday. And that's a tough game to pitch, too, when you're up by that many runs, to go out there and pitch like it's nothing, keep the Cubs from having a comeback in this small, tiny ballpark. And that's what he did. But Kyle Lahey is starting to work through the lineup a third time, making progress in making that exchange from the bullpen, where he was so good in the late innings in the past, back into the rotation that he was a part of in the minor leagues while making his way to the big leagues.
1: And it is a long game with Kyle Lahey. I know that there's some fans that maybe have gotten a little impatient, or certainly were a little bit earlier in the year, but they've said from the outset that it is a long game with Kyle Lahey as a starter.
0: I kind of think it's a long game for a number of players, whether it be pitchers in the bullpen or in the rotation, and it certainly is with Matthew Liberatore, who's going to make the start tomorrow. We saw a terrific improvement in his game, and I thought he worked so well with Ivan Herrera, and those two will team up in the series finale tomorrow at Wrigley Field. They'll be the battery. But I think that it's a long game for a number of players. Look at Jose Fermin. Never really had much of a chance to do much. Well, look at what he's doing now with the opportunity. Anytime a batter steps into the batter's box, a pitcher comes out of the bullpen or makes a start, that's an opportunity to show your manager, your front office, your fans what you can do. And we've had a lot of players show a great deal of progress.
1: Well, Jose Fermin is in the lineup tonight. The Cardinals are going for the series win. That is the voice of the Cardinals, John Rooney. I'm Joe Pott. That is Inside the Ballpark, sponsored by Central Bank. We're coming right back on Ameren Total Access on the Cardinals Radio Network, powered by Graybar.
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0: Joe Pott back in St. Louis as the Cardinals and the Cubs get ready for game two of this three-game series. We are going to start in a delay tonight, but we'll finish up things as normal here before we send it out to the ballpark and hear from Rick Horton and John Rooney before getting back here for some rain delay programming, all that good stuff. We do think that once this rain gets through Chicago, it's supposed to be pretty dry on the other side of that. So, All-Stars being announced as we speak. So far, we've only gotten these starters in the National and American Leagues. So, we do not have any notes or any word yet on any Cardinals participating in the All-Star game. I can tell you that the top vote getter in the American League, I believe, was Mike Trout. He was the top vote getter among outfielders in the AL, as a matter of fact. So let's give you a look at what the starters look like for the National League. And you probably know this from following along with some of the votes. In the outfield, it'll be Brandon Marsh, Andy Páez, and Juan Soto. Max Muncy at third, C.J. Abrams at short. Ozzy Albies is the second baseman. Freddie Freeman at first, and Drake Baldwin catching. Shohei Ohtani as the DH. That is the National League All-Star starters. The American League All-Star starters have Yordan Alvarez as the DH. And the outfield is Aaron Judge, Byron Buxton, and Mike Trout. At third base, Junior Caminero, who, by the way, has hit another home run. That's eight straight games, which ties the major league record done by several players. Bobby Witt Jr. is at short. Ernie Clement is at second. And Vladimir Guerrero Jr. is the first baseman. So those are the starters. And we're just now going to maybe get a look at some of the reserves. So it'll be a bit, I think, before we see who the Cardinals representatives are as far as this All-Star game is concerned. Meanwhile, we're going to hear just a little bit from Kyle Leahy, who is tonight's starter. He pitched last week against Miami. Not a superb outing, let's put it that way. It was a fine outing, and he kind of underscores that with his comments. So we'll hear from him when we come back on the other side of the break. It's Ameren Total Access. 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
2: We're back on Amer and Total Access. Cardinals and Cubs coming up a little bit later this evening. Time for us to go inside the clubhouse. It is built by Window Nation. And if you haven't heard from Kyle Leahy, and I assume that most of us have heard from Kyle Leahy if you're listening to Cardinals games, but he's a pretty matter-of-fact guy when it comes to analyzing his own outings and some of the things that he does. I mentioned that his last start was only okay. Five innings. Single earned run. Now, he got the win. That was the game the Cardinals won 2-1 against the Miami Marlins. But he was pretty straightforward when he was asked about evaluating his own performance last week.
3: Pitched good enough to win the game. I've been saying that a lot. That's the starter's job. And, I'm happy I was able to do that.
2: Now, early in the game, he was going deep in counts, and a lot of that had to do with some of the hitters just fouling a lot of pitches off. But again, in his own way, he said that doesn't matter.
3: My job is just to keep making the next pitch, make the next pitch, regardless of how many foul balls they make. And some of the foul balls are a little bit, if I execute a better pitch, maybe it's a miss or whatnot. But, sometimes they're good hitters, and they just get the bat on the ball enough to spoil a good pitch, and that makes it tough, especially when it's a hot day like today.
2: It was a hot day last Sunday at Busch Stadium. And this is more of Kyle Leahy talking after that last start. But one of the things that he talked about, he was asked about, is as he transitions from the bullpen to a full-time starter, just what he is doing to improve.
3: You just try to learn and get better every day, and that's just what I'm trying to do. That's the best answer for that. I pride myself in always trying to get better and learn everything I can every day and just build on every little thing that is working or and learn from what's not working.
2: A little bit of Kyle Leahy inside the clubhouse here tonight. He'll make the start here coming up against the Cubs, and we'll go into that pitching matchup as we wrap up this edition of Amer and Total Access. 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
2: Joe Pott wrapping up this edition of Ameren Total Access. Cards and Cubs are coming up. They are in a delayed start, so we know that they're going to have a little bit of a delay before first pitch tonight. Jordan Walker has been selected to the All-Star game, and he'll make his first appearance. I believe he's the only Cardinals, as I'm looking there. They're just now announcing some of the pitchers, and there is not a Cardinal pitcher that I've seen yet come up on the list, but Jordan Walker will make his first All-Star appearance for the Redbirds. He is the National League leader in runs driven in right now. Quick look at this starting pitching matchup before we get out of here. Shota Imanaga making his 18th start of the year, 5-6 with a 4.3 ERA. Coming off a 6 1/3 inning outing against San Diego on Monday, did not walk a batter, gave up two runs. 5 1/3, 5 earned runs allowed back on May 29th in St. Louis against the Cards. As John said in our talk, they came back to win that game. They beat Imanaga. He's made 5 career starts against the Cardinals. He is 2-2 with a 3.82 earned run average. Kyle Leahy, 6-4 with a 4.09 ERA, making start number 17. As we told you, 5 innings on Sunday against Miami, just a single earned run, got the win. He is averaging 5 1/3 innings in his last 4 starts, and he made a start back on May 30th against the Cubs. 4 1/3 innings, just an earned run allowed, struck out 4, did not walk a batter. John Rooney, the voice of the Cardinals, is coming up next as the Cards and the Cubs get ready for Game 2 of this 3-game series at Wrigley Field. We do know it'll be a delayed start. Either way, enjoy the game on the Cardinals Radio Network, powered by Graybar.
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0: It is Saturday in the Park, and it is the 4th of July, and we are in Chicago, and the Rock and Roll Hall of Fame band Chicago performing Saturday in the Park as we welcome you to Wrigley Field and Cardinals baseball. Along with Ricky Horton, I'm John Rooney. Ryan Schulte is our producer-engineer, and in the studio tonight we have Jonathan Camp. The Cardinals are playing off a 17-1 victory yesterday against the Chicago Cubs. And as today, we celebrate the 250th birthday of the United States, baseball has been such an important part of the fabric of our country. And it's an honor and a privilege to be able to bring you Cardinals baseball tonight from Wrigley Field in Chicago, a site where in 2003, our colleague, the late Mike Shannon, had perhaps his best call.
1: Here's the next by Wood, and it's up and in and back to the screen, and Albert Pujols is knocked down. He doesn't even look at the mound. He darn near injured himself as he had to avoid that pitch. He takes his helmet off, walks back into the batter's box, sets himself, and wouldn't I love to see number 25 off of Albert's bat go into the street. The pitch. Swing and hello, 4th of July. Take a ride on that knockdown pitch, big boy. Kerry Wood knocked him down, and now Albert looks at him as he goes around first. He gives him a glare, say, take a little whiff of that, big boy. And now Kerry Wood takes a look at Albert as he touches them all. Give it to him, big boy. Give it to him. That's how you play baseball. That's when you're a professional like Albert is. You don't glare out there. You don't throw your bat. You don't charge the mound. You just take the next pitch and you hit it into the seats.
0: We had lots of fireworks yesterday. Home runs from Nathan Church, Mason Wynn, Brian Torres, 17 hits in all, and the Cardinals beat the Cubs 17-1. Tonight, it's right-hander Kyle Leahy, he's 6-4, against lefty Shota Imanaga, who comes in 5-6, and the Cardinals have a win against him this year. In fact, the Cardinals are 3-1 against the Cubs in 2026. That's our pitching matchup. I'll be back with the lineups after this.
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